under grace, are we free to sin? Huh? Are we free to sin? Are we free to do?

0: listen what Paul is saying to us. Paul is saying that by no means when we were under the law, sin was our master. Oh, yeah. That's what he's saying to us. But God have given us power to overcome all of these sinful tendencies. Things that the law couldn't do. The law only could point it out and show us that it was wrong. But because of the grace of God, now we are able, Amen. We are able not to overcome our sin. Overcome our sinful conditions because of his mercy and of his grace. Hallelujah. 16 through 18. And I'm going to pull that on down into there because I need that on down. That's why I'm stopping right there. 16 through 18. 16 says, What? Listen. Back to verse 16, if you don't mind. Can you get back? Amen. Listen. I'm going to talk about it. Listen. In certain skills and in certain crafts, an apprentice works under a master. Y'all know about that in construction, right? We know about it in mechanics. In almost every field, regardless of how much schooling someone gets, they have to work under a master as an apprentice. What apprentice does? Apprentice trains us. Know ye not that those whom ye yield yourself servant to obey. His servant ye are to whom ye obey, whether of sin unto death or of obedience unto righteousness. Listen, what he's saying to us is here, listen, that the master trains, shapes, and mold the apprentice in the finer points of his craft.
1: All right.
0: Hallelujah. Amen. A man come from barber school just don't go out, open up his own shop. Right. He got to go work on no barber. Brick mason, block mason, just don't go out and get on the line.
1: That's right.
0: They get on the line with a master craftsman.
1: That's right.
0: Somebody have mastered the craft. Listen. All people have a master that they have patterned themselves after. Hallelujah. Somebody taught all of us what we know. Hallelujah. Amen. I look at

0: this. And listen. Listen, without Jesus, we would have no choice but to sin. But we have a master. We have a master craftsman. Hallelujah. That didn't do no sin. Huh? He was tempted. But the Bible said he sinned not.
1: That's right.
0: Huh? We got a master craftsman. You got, listen, if some people just won't listen to the master.
1: Oh, yeah.
0: Have you ever seen people on the job or listen to somebody just like them? That same way happen around the church sometimes. People talk to folk, they're in worse shape than they are.
1: Oh, yeah.
0: That's where they get their advice from. Hallelujah. Somebody don't know any more than they do. Hallelujah. They got all the answers. Huh? But listen. Jesus. Listen, without Jesus, we have no choice. And without Jesus, sin would be our master. Can I point this in the right direction? Without Jesus, sin will be in control of your life.
1: Oh, yeah. That's right.
0: Then you could, without Jesus, you'd be singing that song, "You Can't Help Yourself." Hallelujah. Huh? Amen. Without Jesus, we would have all kind of guilt, huh? Suffering and separation from God. Have you ever? I know you've seen people come, and their heart's in the right place. They're doing a good job. They're on target, and start listening to the wrong people. And after a while, they just disappear and get weak and weaker and weaker and weaker. That's why you don't see them no more.
1: That's right.
0: And because to what you would say to them is not going to help them, because they have become, huh? They're listening to the wrong master.
1: That's right.
0: Can I tell you that the Lord only puts one pastor in a church? He don't put pastors. He put one pastor in a church. And whatever advice you need ought to come from your pastor. Anybody trying to give you any other advice is doing a disservice to you.
1: All right.
0: Huh? You might think they know. They might know a lot of things. But God didn't make them pastor of this church.
1: That's right.
0: Hallelujah. Listen. I thank God. I really thank God. And this is what this lesson about. You and I can choose our master. You can choose who you're going to let master you. That's a choice. Huh? You can choose God as your master. Huh? You can follow him. We can enjoy the new life. Isn't that good news? If we allow him to be our master, we can learn how to work for him. Now, the question that you have to answer for yourself, I can't answer this for you. I got a lot of answers, but I don't have this answer for you. Who are you serving? Are you still serving your old master? Oh, God. Look at you. Are you still serving the old master? Jesus said you can't have two masters now. You either going to serve him, huh, or the other master. So you have to ask yourself, who am I serving? Am I serving God, or am I still serving the old master? Huh? I want to know. Have you apprenticed yourself to God? Have you put yourself under God and say, God, I'm an apprentice. I want to know all you know. Huh? Hallelujah. I want to know all you know. Hallelujah. I come here empty. But I know that you have everything that I need. So I come to you as an apprentice. Huh? Huh? Number 17 says this. Give me 17. I'm moving and I need to get through this, but listen. I think I can make it. 17. Listen what he says. Hallelujah. Someone have 17, read it for me.

My God, what does it mean to obey from the heart? What does it mean? Anybody? Just talk to me. What does it mean to obey from the heart? What does it mean to obey from the heart?

0: Man, good, good. Anyone else? Thank you, baby. Boy, you on this tonight, man. Come on. What you think it means? Because, see, people say, oh, I obey God from my heart. What does that mean? What does it mean? You know, because I like words. I like phrases that God used. He used these phrases for a reason. He wants to convey a message to us when he used these phrases. All right. Huh? But God be thankful with a service of sin, but ye have obeyed from the heart that from the doctrine which was delivered you. What does it mean to obey from your heart? It means to give yourself fully to God. Huh? To give yourself fully to God. It means that you love God. See, anything you love, you give yourself to it fully. Not partially, but fully. With all your heart, with all your soul, and with all your mind. That's what he says in Matthew 22. Huh? But so oft time, our efforts to know and to obey God to obey his command oft time can be best described as half-hearted. Most people say love the Lord, but it's kind of half-hearted. They do what they do when they ain't got nothing else to do. They bring to the Lord what's left over. Time, talent. Huh? Half-heartedly. Amen. Amen. Half-heartedly. Obeying God. Huh? Amen. Amen. The question that I... How do you rate your obedience? How do you rate your heart's obedience to God? How would you rate it? How would you rate it? Listen, it's just stuff for us to think about, because we go through the motion and other people have fed us all kind of stuff, and we never think about our relationship with God. All right. We think about what other people are doing, and we can't be that bad because we're doing better than so-and-so. But what about your relationship with God? Huh? Do you respond to God quickly? When God asks, do you say, yes, Lord, here am I. All right. Send me, I'll go. Or do you look around and see who else is going to volunteer? Lord, Pastor, if you can't find nobody, I'll do it. Boy, that's half-hearted. Amen. Come on, baby. That's right. Surrendering our will to his will. Correct. Huh? Are you eager to learn? All right. Do you want to learn? Huh? And then when you learn, are you ready to change? Because right. Then I tell you, when you ask questions in church, you normally get the right answer. But when you call on people, you get a different response. All right. Huh? Do you love the Lord? Yes. All right, well, we need to go to Jerusalem tonight. Well, I can't do that. I ain't going to be able to make that tonight. Hallelujah, somebody. Right. How do you respond? How do you respond? Huh? If you love me, how do you respond? Are you ready? Can I tell you that God wants to give us the power to obey Him with all of our heart? But you have to want it. Amen. Huh? Look at the pattern of teaching in verse 17. Listen at the pattern of the teaching. That they were to obey. They were to obey was the good news that Jesus died for their sin and was raised to give them new life. See, some people like the early church, they believe this reference to the early church's statement of faith. It's just something we say. A lot of times people hear you say, that's just church talk. That's just church stuff. Preachers just say that. That's hallelujah, somebody. Give me verse 23. And I'm going to try to wind it up. Amen. Amen. What you say? Listen, can I tell you first of all that it is impossible to be neutral? It's impossible to be neutral. Every person got a master. You following somebody. You are either following God or you're following sin. Huh? We find many people in the church that's still sinning. Still sins. Uh-oh. But I want to tell you that you are no longer a slave to sin. If you belong to God. Huh? Jesus, like a coach that gave you a new role. Huh? A new assignment. A coach that gave you a new training pattern. New training regimen. Amen. And this 23rd verse, I want you to know that he's saying you and I are free to choose between the two masters. For the wages of sin is death, but the gift of God is eternal life through Jesus Christ our Lord. Listen, you and I are free to, listen, to choose between two masters, but you are not free to adjust the consequences of your choices. How many know there are consequences to your choices? Oh, yeah. Every master pays in his own dividends. The wages of sin, that's what it pays. Death. That's the payment for it. You can't continue in your sin and then just die and somebody says, well, he gone to a better place. You can't change that once you leave here. All right. Huh? You have to make that a decision while you are alive. You have to choose your master while you're alive. Each each of us, listen, each master has to pay their own kind of currency. What is the currency for sin? Eternal death. Eternal death. Amen. And listen, and if you listen, if you continue your sin, that's all you can expect. You shouldn't expect nothing else. No more, no less than eternal death. But Christ's currency is eternal life. New life with God. It begins on earth and continues with God. So I got to ask you tonight, what choice have you made? I didn't ask you where you had you joined the church. How many years you've been in the church. I asked you what choice.
1: All right.
0: That's a choice. There's a lot of folk in the church still doing what they were doing. And some of them even preaching that you can do just what you did before you were saved.
1: All right.
0: Hallelujah. Eternal life is a gift. And that gift only comes from God.
1: That's it.
0: Huh? And because it's a gift, it's nothing that you can earn. Huh? It's nothing that you must pay it back.
1: Right.
0: Huh? Think about how foolish it'd be if you received a gift out of love from somebody, and then you tried to pay him for it. Hallelujah. You know, some people got it so twisted. They'll buy you a gift and say it's out of love if you don't buy them a gift. They won't give you a gift again because you didn't. They want you to pay them for their gift. Huh? You know anybody like that? I don't have to call nobody names. Huh? Hey, man, they'll give you a gift if you'll give them a gift. But a gift ought to be what it says. It's a gift. And if you gave it, you ought to give it for the right reason.
1: That's right.
0: Huh? A gift cannot be purchased. Hallelujah. A more appropriate response to a loved one who offer you a gift is when you graciously accept it. And you accept it with gratitude. Have you ever given somebody something and say, well, I already got one of them?
1: All right.
0: You shot me in the heart.
1: Oh, yeah.
0: You just ordered. Graciously accept the gift.
1: That's it.
0: I really don't like pink. Oh, really? That's a gift.
1: That's right.
0: It's a gift. What part of gift you don't understand? Now, when you go down and buy it yourself, you buy what you want to buy.
1: Uh-huh.
0: But somebody giving you a gift, you ought to receive it graciously.
1: That's right.
0: Amen. Man, a whole big conversation before you can say thank you. Huh? Hallelujah. We need to learn how to graciously accept the gift from God. Salvation is a gift of God. Not something of our own doing. He saved us because of his mercy. Not because of our good thing, the good thing that we've done. So this is why we ought to accept the gift of God with thanksgiving. This gift that has been freely given unto us. Man, I tell you, we put on the dinner for the mothers. Some even turn up their face and say, I don't eat that. Just eat what you. Amen. Do you really have to say, I don't want that?
1: All right.
0: It's a gift. Do you really have to turn up your face like it's. Ain't nobody have to do it. They did it because they wanted to do it. And for you to say, well, I don't eat that. How many of us eat everything on our plate? Think about how you do your children. When you fix your child plate and you tell you don't like to eat what you want, leave the room. I see more and more of this each year. Amen. More so out of the women than the men. I don't want no salad. I don't eat that kind of fish. Baby, you don't have to have it. It's just offered. Free. Time we ask you what you want. Hallelujah. God giving you a free gift. We see, until we learn how to accept God's free gift, we are not going to know how to receive a gift from other people either. I received 4 suits for Father's Day. I was asked if it wasn't the right color that they would change it. I said, oh, no. That's a gift. And it come from you. You didn't have to buy it. I know where in the world I'd take this back down to my, I don't want no suit this color. What kind of stupid stuff is that? My suit's falling off me. And I'm not worried about a color. Huh? I didn't pay nay a dime for it. Huh? We ought to learn how to be gracious. But most of us think we can just say anything we want to say and then people have to take it. All right. Hallelujah. God bless you. God keep you. Amen. But remember, next time you get a gift, receive it with thanksgiving. And I hope I shake somebody enough that you remember this the next time you start to complain.
1: That's right.
0: Amen. Hallelujah. Huh? Accept the gift with thanksgiving. Huh? And show gratitude. I don't want that today. Hallelujah. I don't want no chicken today. I don't want no pork chop today. Hallelujah. You could have not had nothing. But what? Talk to me. Come on, give me that butt. Give me that butt. Give it to me. Come on. It might not be beneficial, but it's a gift. It don't cost you nothing. You might be able to take and give it to somebody else without crushing me. I know it ain't going to benefit you till you turn it down for me because you ain't going to get another one. Definitely ain't going to be beneficial to you. Hallelujah, somebody. If I find out you don't want what I've given you, that's the end of the road. Oh, no. That's not even. I know you think that, but that's not the way to do it. You shouldn't even say anything to the giver. If you know you can give it to somebody, just quietly give it to them. Yeah. That you gave it away. That's what broke their heart. I hear what you're saying, baby. But you ought to be grateful for whatever somebody give you. That's where I'm at right there. Yeah, oh yeah. Yeah. Yeah. Yeah. Yeah. And you know, and the person asked me beforehand about my size and everything, so they knew what they was buying for me. But I'd have been crazy to be worried about what color it is. I got plenty of blue suits. It's beneficial to me, yeah. But you have to be careful how you treat the giver. Yeah, I'm just saying that because I know people want to justify sometimes being ugly to people. And I'm not talking about you in particular. Yeah, I'm just saying people will. They'll justify. Well, I just told him I really didn't want him. Bang. Bang. Don't you think I'd rather tell him myself? Yeah, come on, baby. Uh-huh. 8 dresses. I got you. Uh-huh. Uh-huh. I didn't say don't give it to your sister. I'm saying the person gave it to you, now it's yours. It ain't the person's no more. They gave it to you. It's not there. They don't have nothing to say with what you do with it once they give it to you. That is the rule. That is the rule. Till you go back and tell them, oh, I'm going to give this to Brother Parson. I really don't need it. Nah. But when they give something away, it ain't yours anymore. I see so many times when people pass, people come being gay, their mama, their grandmama, all kind of stuff. And when they die, they come back to the house trying to gather up everything they gave them. It ain't yours. You gave it to your mama. Now, whatever happened to it really ain't got nothing to do with it. You bought it because you gave it away. If you still claim in part ownership, you have not given it away. That's all I'm saying. If that person really don't have nothing to do with what you do with a gift once they give it to you. Because they giving it to you. Uh-uh. Well, because if that made them how they feel about it. But if they give it to you, it's yours. How? How? You ain't, if you go back and say something about it. But they don't know that that's the one they gave you. How they know that's the dress they gave you when they 50 other dresses in the store the same color? Why would they have something to say? How are they going to know that? Talk to me. I like this. Come on, talk to me. Uh-huh. Uh-huh. Uh-huh. Uh-huh. Now, listen, you said it. He the only one can give me the gift, but he want me to give it to everybody. He want me to share that with everybody. Don't mix that up with toys. He want me to give that to you. It ain't for me. It's for me to give away. That's a whole different gift. Yeah. You can't give them that. But he talking about a gift. Now, I don't have that gift. He not, yeah. I don't have that to give away. Amen. I understand what you're saying. Yeah, right. You gave it to me. Now you done went to instant. Come on, keep talking. Yeah. Yeah. It's hers. But I'm just saying that she shouldn't have never knew that I gave her gift, that she gave my gift away. I should never. She should never know that. Because she gave it to me from her heart. I wouldn't want to break her heart to make her think that she went through the trouble to give me something that I don't want. Because that's, now you talking about feelings. Now that's how you would feel. Like I done bought this, I done went through the trouble to buy this thing for this person, and they don't even want it. And like you say, if you got eight of them, if you got eight dresses, and man, you want to share them, that's up to you. But you don't have to go back and publicize it. Because some people will give you something, and they'll say, oh, I gave her that dress. You see that dress she got on? I gave it to her. Who? Okay, talk to me. Uh-huh.

0: I got you
1: there, but that's a whole nother scenario. And by the being the pastor doesn't give him the right. Just because he's the pastor doesn't give him the right to do that. Especially if she came to him and talked to him in confidence. If she talked to him in confidence, being a pastor does not give you the right. I got you. Yeah. Huh? Yeah. I don't know. Yeah. I know that has nothing to do with it. I know it don't. Well, a lot of things don't work the way they should work, but it don't make it right. It don't make it right. That's all I'm saying. We got to stay with what's right. If I give it to you, it's yours. And you do whatever you want to in it, or not to offend me, whatever you did with the gift that I gave you. It's family, not even speaking to each other, because they bought their mama a hat and their mama died and somebody else got the hat. Did you really give it to mama? It's not your hat anymore. It's your mama hat. And all y'all her children. Hallelujah. And that kind of stuff happened. Who that guy? Who that guy? Oh, come on, brother. Yeah. All right. Yeah, I got you. Because see, you feel like many people in the world today. It wasn't your TV no more. First of all, I understand how you feel about it, because it's so many people don't speak to each other. They for the same reason. And I understand you. I feel you 100%. Why in the world are they coming here taking all this stuff and they ain't gave nothing? But the thing is, did you really give it? Yeah. Huh? Yeah. Man, people get attached to gifts, man. Gifts are a real touchy situation. That's a touchy situation. Come on. Yeah. Hell yeah, I got you. I got you. Yeah. So did you give it to her? Did you give it to her? She had took it from you, because my mama did the same thing to me. Anything she wanted, she just took it, you know. But to me, even though she took it from me, I said, well, that's her. I was glad for her to have it. And when my mother passed, I didn't take nothing out of her house. Nothing. I ain't got no room for the stuff I got. Hallelujah. I'm sorry. Let me let him finish right quick. All right, come on. Yeah.

Oh, it ain't? You bought it, right? You gave it to them, right? They didn't pay for it, right? It's a gift. You can call it what you want to call it. It's a gift. You can say we don't give gifts, but you give gifts. There's a whole lot of men say they don't give gifts because they don't like to wind up for the birthday, don't want to give them nothing for an anniversary. They say we don't do that kind of stuff. Well, I'm going to show you somebody ain't going to be married long. Come on. Why? It down where the road meet the road, though. Yeah. Oh, yeah. Yeah. Let me turn this off. I'm listening.

intentional and unintentional. And dear Lord, we are casting all of our life's problems at your feet. For Matthew 11, 29 and 30, it says, take my yoke upon you and learn of me, for my yoke is easy and my burdens are light.

WGGM Fort Myers, Florida.

What do you wish for? A nice life? Nice things? Or do you wish for something more? A sense of purpose? Do you wish to discover a cure? To write code that cracks an unsolvable question? To further our exploration into space? Or to invent something that changes everything right here on Earth? Well, if that's your wish, make yourself ready. Because when you look back, you'll see that you didn't just make wishes. You realize them.

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0: Anyone else?
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1: 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And by then, I'll already be in some trouble.
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0: Why would you bully me?
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11: Where God's grace matters. 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

0: Rep it, my God. 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Rep it, my God. 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

0: there's still yet a room there. Will there be one?
1: There is room at the cross for you.
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10: 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Yeah.

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I like them because back in the country, my grandfather was my pastor, and many days when they were getting ready to have that old revival meeting, my grandfather would make his way up in the pulpit, look out in that country church, and he didn't have a real strong voice, but he would sing those old songs. They would be getting ready for the revival meeting. And it seemed like in my mind, I can hear him sometimes singing.

0: 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May we have your attention, because
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1: Do you have a minute to list about the one who can replace all that's missed?
0: I can't really put it in the words, but that's just...
1: There is just something around.
0: I don't know everything, but I know this.
1: I know that I cannot live without him.
0: We want to tell you about him. 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

Could you be a witness to that today? My testimony is about when I found Jesus. Right down the highway, a little place that they call Horse Nation. A little old church that sat back in the woods. They call it New Zion Baptist Church. See, I'm not worried about it. 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
0: Harsh.
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right there with us. Early that Sunday morning, the doctor came out and said, your mother's real sick, and we have to keep her here. And he started naming the things that were wrong with her, and seemed like everything was

in the face. But when I walked in and looked at mother, I could see right then that God had done worked a miracle. Even though she had her eyes closed, I called mother and I said, mother,

What does it matter if I gain the world and lose my soul? What does it matter if I gain all the accolades of man, but I get to the gates and he says, depart from me because I don't know you? It would have all been for nothing. But the hope of Christ lives in me, and it lives in each and every one of you. And I want you to know tonight that no matter what you face, no matter what you presumably lose, God is still everything.

What do you wish for? A nice life? Nice things? Or do you wish for something more? A sense of purpose? Do you wish to discover a cure? To write code that cracks an unsolvable question? To further our exploration into space? Or to invent something that changes everything right here on Earth? Well, if that's your wish, make yourself ready. Because when you look back, you'll see that you didn't just make wishes. You realize them.

to a greater connection to God intervening in our lives. And as you surrender, your story is able to connect to his, and it leads to a greater story.

0: Anyone else?
1: My name is David, and in 8 years, I'll be an alcoholic.
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1: I'll start drinking in middle school, just at parties. But my parents won't start talking to me about it till high school. And by then, I'll already be in some trouble.
3: Kids who drink before age 15 are 5 times more likely to have alcohol problems when they're adults.
1: The thing is, my parents won't even see it coming.
3: So start talking.
0: Who's next?
3: Before they start drinking.
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Well, how do y'all feel tonight? If you feel all right, let me see you just wave your hand. Wave them high tonight. I wonder, will it be all right if I turn back the pages and sing one of my old songs tonight?

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There was an old mother who lived in New Orleans who was displaced by Hurricane Katrina. She lost everything that she had, a home, car, family. And when they evacuated her, they sent her to a shelter between New Orleans and Baton Rouge. And while she sat there on a cot that they had provided for her, she had been without food and water and the necessities, and she began to cry. She started to shed tears. But while she was crying, she thought on the goodness of the Lord. And she started singing this little song.

0: 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Jesus, Jesus, Jesus. I need some help.
1: Our Father in heaven, we come this morning before you with a head bowed and heart humming submission. We come to tell you thank you for the many blessings you continue to shower upon you for our early rising this morning. You allow us to wake up and get up. You allow us to get on this channel this morning behind this microphone where we had to share the glory of your precious word with many here, there, and everywhere. We thank you for the sweet sound of music that you allow us to prepare out over the airways every morning after morning. We just thank you for your strength and your courage that you give us. Recognize the power of the Holy Spirit that lead and guide us as we go from day to day. We say thank you for another day's journey and help us as we go through this day to rejoice and be exceedingly glad in you. You know, you is the one that brought us into this land. You're carrying us through. And after we thank you for those who came to know you as Lord and Savior, as you continue to bless through us, those at the church house everywhere as they open up and let the light shine on the dark and perplexed world around us. Great nation that you have placed us in. Help us to glorify your name even in hospital, nursing home, behind prison ward, not the White House, jail house, church house, our house, not the school house, wherever there might be one. Not to help us to glorify you, recognize you as our all in all. Continue to lead and guide us as we look to the here for which cometh our help, and all our help cometh from you and you alone. For that we say thank you, sir. We'll travel through this land, reminding people everywhere of your grace and your tender mercy. Oh, please don't let our labor be in vain. So, President, Senator, Governor, Torres, not for those that we encounter, mother, father, sons, and daughters, everywhere. We pray for all of our pastors that you will strengthen them to stand firmly and speak boldly in your name. And give us listening ears, those that have ears, let us hear what the Spirit says to the church. We'll go out and do according to your will and your way. These are the blessings we ask in your blessed name. Amen. Amen. Amen.
2: She said, let me look at the baby too. And the young boy said, why you want to look at these folk? Why you want to look at these folk? You know what she told him? Healer, healer, healer. That's what the old mother said. Y'all would help me say that up in here. Come on. Healer, healer, healer.

the exit door. 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They was making a lot of noise, and somebody sent a note, and it said there were 3 tractor trailers out there with food, water, and medicine, and mother started to really cry now. She really lost it now. And then somebody else sent another note, said there were 2 more tractor trailers that just showed up with dry clothes and Pampers and all the other stuff that they needed. And mother just lost it. She just started boo-hooing all over the place.

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Thank you.

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2: 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Everybody, good morning. We shot that out to our yard man this morning. Good morning to you, sir. Things continue to move along smoothly with you as you get up early in the morning on this way. Happy birthday to you. Today is Thursday, the second day of month of July. July the 2nd, 2026. Are we still around here, folks? It seemed impossible early on. How are we not going to be around until even the year 2000? And according to the doctor, we should have been out of here I don't know how many times. But we're still around, and we can tell God thank you. But today's your birthday. Tell him happy birthday. Be as happy as you can. And be as happy as the Lord would allow you for this day, another year that the Lord has blessed and is still alive. Happy anniversary to you. That's definitely one of those precious gifts that only come down from above. That only God is able to produce. And even after your children. Working up temperature in Fort Myers in the mid to upper 70s around here. Expect another hot day today. Temperature in the lower to mid 90s or around the mid 90s. And expect a shower that's covering the southwest Florida area. So there's that rain this season is still up on us. They finally arrived and we are enjoying all of this wet weather that is. Well, there was a tornado in town here on Sunday night. Because it caused some damage there over in North Fort Myers. The current temperature is in something about 77 degrees. And that's what they are holding on to. Let's see if this is going to tell us anything. Say Fort Myers 78. Follow this weather pattern. And let's see it going on. Let's flip on up here. Get out a little further. And it's not telling us very much, so we've got about 1,000 things in there. And the temperature high today is about, top at 92, that in the Fort Myers area. And let's see what else they're giving us. Nothing else? Okay. Well, we're pushing, we'll hold on to that. And meanwhile, is it actually they expect them to from 91 to about 75 late tonight. And we're going to go back to our weather scope. Let's see if we find the cause of them.

And now let's head up around Russell County, Alabama, where the temperature is about 75 degrees. Is that 75 or 79? This is summer, folks, and on a clear sky. Thank you, cuz. Okay, that shot going out this morning to our yard, man. It's going to be real busy here this morning. Well, good morning again to you, sir. Hey, that's what they're saying about the 10-day, and that's not going to come from there. I said local radar. Let's see if they're going to tell me. Oh, that is. Today's weather up there in Pittsview, Alabama, where the temperature is fog and the mist skies. In the Pittsview area is 73 degrees, and the Russell County area is about 77. 74, rather. And it's got me on, gave me on the Celsius game where at 23. Barometric pressure standing at 30.01 with the humidity about 94%. Dew point there at 7, and the wind speed is 4.9. And heat index at 77. Again, that wind chill standing at about 73. Visibility at 3 miles. UV rays standing at a 1. So don't go racing down 431 there, folks. Hushboro Road or Pittsview Road or Front Point Road. Don't go racing down there. Cottonton Road. Make sure you keep things under control. And what they're telling me here, let's see what this pressure are. For the next 5 days, sunny skies. For the next 8 hours, I only forecast, there's clouds and sun. And up to about, let's see, 7 o'clock, cloud is going to be scattered. So it's going to be fair the rest of the day. And temperature going to get up around 94 degrees. That's what caused them up there in Pittsview last year. So you all can. Now they're standing at the UV rays again. They rechecked it at 5 o'clock or 5:05. It is now down to 0. And it's kind of terrible on a pair of eyes like mine. But nevertheless, early in the morning, I just got to drive me over here to the studio, and whatever need to be done, he make the choice. So I'm not able to accumulate a lineup.

gear. At least for Howard had. Yeah, you make your lineup and pass it on to me. And let's see, can I stay with it? Because I can't make one. The spirit won't allow me to make a lineup. Just whatever I see choice. Whatever the condition of somebody else, that what the Lord present before me. And I try my best to use it accordingly. You can hear my computer stay blanking in and out here. Alright, hold it right there. Okay, let's see where we're going to do this trip. Oh, it's telling me to stay on that line. Don't leave the line. Okay, now I got it back there. Alright. Put it on hold. On froze. Coming on 609. Tom Moore and the Faithful Few. Are you ready? Oh, yeah. It's Fred Jenkins. And the Will Line. Got some bad news from the facility. Personally praising.

Morning about 6:10 on a Thursday morning, the second day of July. And about time to have our breakfast for this morning. A snack for the day. From Philippians, chapter 2, verse number 33. It is God who works in you to will and to act in order to fulfill his good purpose. Philippians 2:13. And it simply saying God part and our part. God fill you up with his spirit and all that he has, and our part is to carry out that part. In Singapore, the government encouraged people to support good causes by donation matching. It topped up donation to specific charity by contributing an equal amount or more. By effectively multiplying people's contributions, it hoped to encourage them to become more involved in charitable giving. And we hear that all the time in our congregation, depending on what type of service they are having. They would say, I'm starting this offering all with $100, and all those could follow me. Or somebody might say, I'm starting all with $50. And then he'll drop down a little bit. Everybody in the audience contribute $25. And here I am with my $5 in my hand. Don't know what to do with it. Remember this one occasion that was offering being lifted. And the receptionist said they weren't accepting nothing less than $5. So here I am, I'm scrambling my $3 out of my pocket, and that's all I got. So I ain't got $5. I ain't gonna be ashamed to walk up to the table. Put those $3, so I put it back in my pocket. So I got outside, and they having to walk out the door and caught me around the shoulder. I said, you said you didn't want no less than $5, and I only had these three. I wouldn't put them on the table. Why didn't you? Well, I was a little ashamed because I didn't have

Just I tell you what, I put everything I had on the table, then you just give me those $3. So I did. I told Pooh, okay, you have them, do whatever necessary. I don't know if she went back and put them back on the table. What did she do with it? But then we hear this. Believers in Jesus aren't made right with God by good works or performance. But there is an ideal of partnership in our spiritual growth. It requires heart and effort on our part. Yet we do not do it by human strength. For having saved us by grace, God calls us to be holy. And if you're holy and you're set apart for Him, remember when you got married, this handsome young man, this beautiful young lady was set apart for you. You married her, she set apart for you. And nobody got no business touching or looking too close. Nobody got no business offering anything because you're set apart for you, and that's what you believe. There is an idea of partnership in our spiritual growth. But there is an idea in our spiritual growth, it requires heart and effort on our part. It's only done by grace. God called us to be holy, set apart for Him. And we respond in sincerity and gratitude. But as we seek to obey and please God, He enables and helps us to do so. He sure when we go wrong. Give us strength to resist temptation. And God also empowers us to do what is right in His eyesight. So God sees everywhere, so He empowers us to always do right. And if you want your husband or your wife to show that they are committed to you, you're going to do things that is pleasing in their sight. You're going to do a man go out of the way and maybe have a little bank account set aside for his wife just in case something happened. He got this all set. Then he always come with a calm and relaxed voice. Even if it kind of get out of control every now and then, he go out and cry about it. He done did something unnatural. And the wife is going to do all of these things by make sure he have a nice meal to eat, some clean clothes to wear. And when they go out together, she's going to stay close by his side. These are some of the things that we watch as humans that we love from the Lord. Well, God is always right there by my side. What are your biggest challenges in seeking to be thankful and pleasing to God? What stands in your way most? Now, how can you rely more on the Holy Spirit's strength? Anything that gets in your way, the Holy Spirit is right there to remove it out of your way, that you can serve God with pleasure. And the greatest outlook that is, when we know that we are leaning and depending on the Master and nothing, and let nothing separate you from the love of God. So today is your day to do your part. When you do your part, God will, or is already doing His part. Our Father in heaven, Lord, please help me to be holy and faithful in my journey on this journey, for I know that You desire me to be like Your Son, Jesus Christ. This we ask in Jesus' name.
Amen. Amen. Amen.

0: Immediately following B Expo artist Dougie Fresh, we have controversial pastor, Pastor Gino Jennings. Mm-hmm. He has a lot to say about women. We will talk to him in 4 minutes. Keep it locked right here to the Quincy Yards Morning Show with King Fox. Good morning, y'all. Put me up. It's the Quincy Harris Morning Show with K Fox. K, I've been waiting for this. I've been like, this is like a dream come true.
1: Tell me why.
0: Because we have Pastor Gino Jennings here. He's a pastor from Philadelphia. He's made headlines, but I'm hearing this message is not new to him. I'm gonna play two clips from Pastor Gino Jennings. This is Pastor Gino Jennings, one of his sermons.
2: So-called Christian-looking whores. Shopping in some church, flapping your ankle chains around, all on the choir, breasts hanging out, lips all red, nails painted red, purple, blue, green, long like bird claws, all this fake hair, breasts implants, toenails painted with little fake diamonds in it. Your toes ain't richer, you're nothing but a prostitute.
0: Okay, so that's, yes. Our phone number is 215-515-3481, just
1: please
0: to let people
1: us
0: know. It's 215-515-3481. That, but we have more. This is more from Pastor Gino Jennings.
2: His wife out in the street looking like a prostitute. And you a holy woman or claim you's a Christian? Christian with skin tight pants. Going to some church with the shape of your birth canal exposed and all up the backside of your behind.
0: Okay. We have Pastor Gino Jennings here. How you doing, sir?
3: I'm very well. Thanks for having me.
0: Your message,
3: yes,
0: has
3: sir
0: been has it been misconstrued? It sounds a little harsh, wouldn't you say?
3: No, I wouldn't say.
0: Okay.
3: Basically what someone did, it took an excerpt.
0: Okay.
3: About a 2 or 3 minute excerpt of a closing year service. But if someone would have heard the whole message, then it would have clarity of exactly what I was saying. What I was dealing with is the condition that the churches are in now. When I came up, I was told that the church is supposed to be a light to the sinner. The church is not a light to the sinner. The sinner has become a light to the church. And this is why, if you look at church today, church mimic the sinner. And a lot of sinners don't have no respect for church because of that. Because when they go to the club and to the party, the same one that's in church is at the club. So this is exactly what I'm talking about.
0: Now, you say some stuff about women wearing, you know,
3: mm-hmm.
0: tight pants and
3: yes.
0: that they wear, you know, claws.
1: bird claws.
0: Bird claws.
3: Yes.
0: That they're, was the word whores or prostitutes?
1: Both.
3: Again, if you listen at the whole message,
0: okay.
3: it isn't because they wear it, it's what make them a whore or prostitute. I'm dealing with the appearance.
0: Okay.
3: If you look at a prostitute or a stripper, someone in the church should not be looking like a stripper. You should be able to look at a church person and look at a stripper and not get them mixed and not get them mixed up as being the same thing.
0: Pastor Gino Jennings, do you have a favorite stripper here? From Philadelphia.
3: Oh no, I don't deal with strip clubs.
0: Okay, all right.
3: Just... But I came up in the hood.
0: Okay, where'd you grow up?
3: I grew up in Huntington Park.
0: Okay.
3: And brother, in Huntington Park, everything walked the streets. So it isn't like what I'm speaking to have is something that I haven't seen coming up. You can see the strippers and the prostitutes walking the streets, and you see sometime people that go to church stopping picking them up. So the church is no longer a light to the sinner world. You can do the same thing in church as you do before you claim you're saved.
1: What about church starting from within and being non-judgmental about people that do want to find the word of God, but you're mm-hmm. judging them from their appearance?
3: Basically, whenever you tell someone about themselves, right away someone throw a judgmental card. If an individual is dressing inappropriately.
1: According to who?
3: According to morals and according to biblical principle. See, a lot of people don't even know that the Bible even speaks of makeup. They say you're making it up. The Bible speaks of makeup. The Bible speaks of jewelry. The Bible speaks of modesty. So it isn't something that's made up. It's a true fact.
4: The left won't stop. They're using DEI to turn America woke. Jim Schwartzel will stand with President Trump and stop them.
5: Radical Democrats want to take away parental rights and use DEI to indoctrinate our kids. They're even putting girls in danger by forcing them to compete against men in girls' sports. President Trump and I will never let that happen. I'm Jim Schwartzel. I approve this message because President Trump and I are going to get the job done.
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1: So I have on makeup, I have on lip gloss. So what would be your assessment of me as a woman?
3: My assessment wouldn't be anything, okay. But from a biblical perspective, in the fourth chapter of the book of Jeremiah, it plainly states, when thou art spoiled, what will thine do? Though thou rentest thine face with paint and deck yourself with ornaments of gold, the scripture says, in vain do you make yourself fair. I don't believe from a biblical perspective that a woman have to wear makeup and fake hair to be beautiful. And this is one of my arguments. The women have been commercialized in such a way until they feel as though their hair is not good enough for them, so they want to buy some. The way God made them isn't good enough for them, so they want to put on lipstick and all this other thing. I'm a firm believer that God's creation is naturally beautiful. Beauty don't come in
1: a
3: box.
1: So that equates them to being a prostitute or a whore.
0: Now, Pastor Geno Jennings, let's, you know, the most sensational things, you know, out of, you know, the things that made, you know, made you go viral. Are you saying, you know, women, you look like whores, you look like prostitutes. Do you think those words were too harsh that you're using?
3: No.
0: Okay.
3: Old folks used to say it this way. Mothers used to tell their daughters, don't go out here looking like Jezebel. Have you ever heard that statement?
0: Yes.
3: Do you know how the Bible describes Jezebel?
0: Please break it down for us.
3: In 2 Kings, the 9th chapter, the Bible speaks about Jezebel. She painted her face. It was a certain attire. In the book of Proverbs, it clearly is distinguished between, it says, the attire of a harlot. But then in the New Testament, in the book of Timothy, it talks about women adorning yourselves in modest apparel. There is a difference between the attire of a harlot and modest apparel. There's nothing modest about a woman in the street, half naked. These leggings that women wear, they wear them to church.
0: But I mean, doesn't church also say come as you are?
3: No. The Bible ain't never said that.
0: No, I'm just saying, as a church, as you know, don't you want people to come as they are right now?
3: Yes.
0: Say if they're trying to change their life and they have makeup on and they have tights on.
1: Can we welcome them like this?
3: Yes. Yes, you can.
1: Okay.
3: Yes, we welcome them. But when you come as you are, that doesn't mean that you stay as you are.
0: No, we didn't say that.
3: But see, this is what I'm saying. Churches today, it isn't just come as you are. It's stay as you are. You can go into any church, practically 99.9 of churches, and you will see more naked females. Our brothers got their pants hanging down, showing their underwear. This is church. This is what church has become now.
0: Okay.
3: Well, so it should be a difference between what you wear in the street and clubbing and partying and what you wear in church. So society says it's normal just to be naked. It's normal to look that way. No, it is not.
0: We have Pastor Geno Jennings here. Would you like to talk to him? He thinks you're a prostitute. He thinks you're a whore. Give him a call. 215-515-3481. That's 215-515-3481. I think sometimes some of the words you use are a little harsh.
3: Mm-hmm.
0: You got to reach the people the way you got to reach them. But how can you reach people if you want them to change if you're...
3: Well, let me say this. I must say, some criticize my language, but the language I'm using is in the Bible. The Bible says, do not prostitute thine daughter to cause her to be a whore. I didn't say anything that's not in the Bible.
0: We have Pastor Geno Jennings here, right here on the Quincy Harris Morning Show with Kay Fox. Keep it locked. It is 8:14. We'll take your calls coming up next. We have Pastor Geno Jennings in here. It's the Quincy Harris Morning Show with Kay Fox. It is 8:24. Kay.
1: Yeah, I have a few questions for the pastor.
0: People are calling right now.
1: Okay.
0: 215-515-3481. 215-515-3481.
7: people have questions. I believe we have Gina from North Philly. What is your question? What do you have to say to Pastor Jennings?
8: I was listening to my Jesse raised. I'm sorry, that was Teresa. I thought you already did it.
9: I know.
10: Christians are supposed to lead as example, or by example, right?
3: Yes.
10: However, there are ways to approach the situation. You are really, really harsh. But I understand. I understand because, you know, the Bible does say it's going to be a great falling away from the church. A lot of people have fell away because of the way people are acting in the church and looking and dressing and, you know, doing all kinds of things. Even pastors themselves are going the wrong route, you know, doing worldly and ungodly things and still come to church and preach on that pulpit. And that's supposed to be sacred. That's God's sanctuary.
3: Mm-hmm.
10: That's holy ground. You know what I mean? That's supposed to be holy ground. So, you're not wrong. And I take my hat off to you and I say kudos. Keep on leading by example.
7: We have Tito from North Philly. You actually attend Pastor Gino's church, correct?
11: Yes, I do. And it is nothing the pastor says that's not in the Bible. And it's the strict language that he used that brought me to his attention about 15 years ago. I don't need my religion sugarcoated. I need to be my maker knowing what I need to know about how to be acceptable in his eyes. I don't want scripture redone. And this is why I left a lot of other churches. Now, I'm not critical of other people. I do believe that everything that the pastor says is supported by the Bible, unlike every other church that I have visited throughout my life.
7: We have Teresa from Southwest Philly. Teresa, how you doing?
12: I'm fine.
7: Yeah, we have Pastor Gino Jennings in here.
12: Yes, I was just listening on the radio, and I kind of really got offended about he's relaying that women are prostitutes and whores the way they're dressed. My question is, what about the men? Because I was raised in Germantown, Huntington Park, and yes, it's been all over. It's been back in the decades. But he's taken parts out of the Bible to belittle women, and he's supposed to be a pastor. I would never attend his church, because deep down, what about the Catholic Church, the molestation, the men? What about the men? He didn't say nothing about the men, and I want to cuss. But it's really making me offended the way he's talking about women and the way they're dressed. And the way they're lips and this and this and that. Why are you so worried about that? And you're trying to get the word and just worry about that.
7: Listen,
3: Sister, can I address what you just said? Because I don't disagree with you. I agree with you 100%. But again, it's just a segment of the message that's being played. But if you heard the entire message, I am addressing the men. In fact, I'm very adamant about the condition of our men. And some men say that I'm too harsh on them.
7: Okay, thank you. Thank
1: you. I think
7: she
1: meant stereotyping.
7: Yeah. Pastor.
3: Yes, sir.
7: Were you always like this? You grew up, you said you grew up in North Philly.
3: Yes.
7: You grew up in Hunting Park.
3: Mm-hmm.
7: Were you always, you know, this way?
3: Just straightforward?
7: No, not even this straightforward. Were you always, you know, a man of God? Were you this strict to the Bible growing up?
3: I was raised up in a very disciplined home.
7: Okay.
3: Very down to earth home, though. 8 of us. And, a lot of people think love is just when you're passive. They have like a one inside interpretation of love. When I was coming up, and my father took that belt and took it to my behind because I was hard head, I felt as though he didn't love me. But as I got older and understood the value of what he was doing, I understood that love have a broader scope. So when you tell people direct and what they may call rigid, right away they say you're not loving or you're not expressing the love of Christ. And I totally disagree with such.
7: Do you have any kids?
3: Oh yes, I have 7. 4 boys and 3 girls.
7: Man.
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1: What do your daughters think about what you say about women? Or do they agree with you?
3: Yes, they do. And they don't agree with me because I'm their father. I believe they should be an independent thinker. But I also don't want my daughters out here with walking the street with tights on and a halter just so men can walk around or drive by and bump their horn at them and whistle at them.
1: So is it their fault or is it the men's fault for sexualizing them?
3: It is the nature of a man to be attracted to a woman who hardly have anything on.
1: Tights and a halter top?
3: Yes. Let's be
1: so
3: real.
1: I'm just trying to think. If I choose to dress today and have on a tight and a halter top, and a man honks at me, it's my fault.
3: It's the fault of both. If you dressed in a way, you don't believe that a woman can dress in a way that can lure a man to him?
1: That's just like saying if a woman puts on a tight dress, she deserves to get raped.
3: No, that is not saying that. Yeah. Because regardless of what a person wear, they don't deserve to get raped. But at the same time, let me make this example.
1: Please.
3: There are some men that drive a very fashionable car and look a certain way. And sometimes that look attracts certain women. There are certain looks that a woman can have on that make her appear that attracts certain men. That's just a fact. You go buy a car because you're attracted to the look, even if you don't know the engine, how it works.
1: That doesn't mean that it's our fault.
7: So what's the proper dress for women? I'm just saying from Pastor Jennings.
3: Well, never mind for me. From a biblical perspective, okay. The biblical term is modesty. And modesty, when you're dressed modest, you're not half naked. The Bible says that the shame of your nakedness not appear.
7: Say if your daughter says, with three of your daughters, they come home and they say, Daddy, they eating straight A's in school. I don't know how old your daughters are.
3: My oldest daughter is 27. My second one is 25. And my third one is about 20.
7: I can see you smiling. About she's like 19.
3: Hard for me to keep up with all my numbers.
7: Exactly. Your daughters come home. Yes, they sir. Say, Daddy, I just got straight A's in college. And I want to go see Rihanna or Beyonce mm-hmm. go perform.
3: Yeah.
7: Do you give them the money to go to this concert? And, you know, sometimes Beyonce and Rihanna are dressed in certain ways mm-hmm. that you may not agree with.
3: No, I wouldn't. I look at our young kids today. They use celebrities as examples. And they feel as though if I don't look like this celebrity, I'm not beautiful. What's wrong with the way God made you? What's wrong with the texture of your hair? What's wrong with the color of your hair? What's wrong with the shape of your lips? What's wrong with the complexion of your skin? You mean to tell me that God, who's all-knowing, who's infallible, and who's perfect in everything he does, he done made a mess in his creation? Beauty is something you don't buy in a carton. Beauty don't come at your house in Amazon. And beauty is not something you go to the store and buy in a jar. Beauty is not only outwardly, but beauty is also the conduct, how we conduct ourselves. So because, and again, on the flip side, you can have a person that go to church and dress modest and everything and be the worst devil walking. Mm-hmm. So I believe in both. I believe that if an individual going to be in church and represent Christ, I mean represent Christ. Some folks say, well, it's not outward. It's both. It's out and in. And if you look at the Bible actually deals with both. Outside and inside. Imagine me a preacher and walking around smoking. Imagine me a preacher walking around flirting with women. Imagine me a bling bling preacher, rings on every finger and necklaces hanging around my neck. You would think I'm a pimp.
7: Now I can see you didn't have any rings on your finger.
3: No, I don't wear them.
1: Are you married?
7: Yeah.
3: Yes, I am.
7: How long have you been married?
3: I've been married now for 28 years.
7: Get it right.
1: And you're the same mom?
3: Oh, yes. Oh, yes. No, I don't have no children outside of me and my wife.
1: What do the women in ministry think about your word?
3: Different women have, you know, in our ministry?
1: No, just...
3: Oh, at large?
1: Women that are also ministers and pastors.
7: We'll get that question. We'll get that question answered at 8:43.
3: All right.
7: It is 8:33. Keep it locked right here to the Quincy Harris Morning Show. Pastor Geno Jennings, he's not going anywhere. You want to talk to him, 215-515-3481. That's 215-515-3481. Keep it locked right here to the Quincy Harris Morning Show with Kate Fox on 100.3 WRMB. We have Pastor Geno Jennings here. If you've never heard of his church, he says some controversial things. He's looking at me like, no, it's not controversial. It is just the word of God. Let's take this is a clip from his sermon.
1: Okay.
9: Want his wife out in the street up the backside of your behind, carrying a Bible.
1: Whew. He must have really been looking if he saw all those details.
7: Wow. The look he just gave.
1: Wow, this is very descriptive.
7: Hold on one second.
1: Birth canal.
7: Give us a call.
1: Backside.
7: 215-515-3481.
15: Okay, Jim, let's get started. Immigration.
16: No more taxpayer-funded benefits for illegal aliens. End birthright citizenship for those here illegally. And President Trump was 1,000% right to lock down.
17: I'm not, first of all, I'm not a Christian, and but I think everybody's upset with his tone and how he speaks bluntly. And I think we need to change anyway. Everybody wants the same old thing, and everybody keeps making excuses. But come as you are, you can't keep doing the same thing and expecting different results. So I agree with the brother, and I think that everybody's worried about his tone and how he speaks. And like the brother said, review the whole thing. Don't just look at a little part of it. Listen to the whole speech. We'll go there and find out about it.
7: Gotcha. Thank you, Tom. Thank you for calling.
17: Yeah.
7: We have John from North Philly. John, how you doing?
18: Hey, I'm doing wonderful, man. QDZ, a.k.a. Quincy Harris.
1: Morning.
7: What's going on?
18: Nothing's going on. I just want to commend you, first of all, for having Brother Gina on. A lot of people don't touch it. I've been going viral for 23 years. This ain't nothing new. The story is not changing. It's the same. It's the same, and he's been saying this for 20-something years. He's been going viral for 20-something years, and I agree with him wholeheartedly. The church is messed up, so.
7: Well, thank
18: I just commend, go ahead.
7: No. What were you going to say?
18: I said I just commend Gino for just sticking to that script for all these years, because he's been getting ridiculed for all these years. He's been getting shut down for all these years, and his story is not changing. Our communities are getting worse and worse because these law-by-night churches are getting this paper. Give me the loop. Ain't nothing changing. And I just love Gino Dennis. I just don't go there because I know it requires a lot of change. And I ain't ready. Right.
7: Okay, well, thank you for calling, John. Thank you for your honesty. We have Rosalie from North Philly. What's up, Rosalie?
19: Good morning, Kim. How you doing?
7: Hey, how you doing? We have Pastor Jennings here.
19: Yes, Pastor Jennings. You know what? I agree with Pastor Jennings because he told me his words are harsh, but you know how harsh hell is? You better get to know it. I mean, even when I was a whore before I was saved, I knew how to come to church dressed.
7: Okay, what qualifies you for being a former whore? I think everybody.
19: I was a whore. I was in the street doing things that I shouldn't be doing. Wearing things to get the attention from men who meant me no good. But I would still stumble in the church, you know, I know what the reason was. But once I got to church, and because I can't change me, only the Holy Spirit can change you. So if you go to a church and the Holy Spirit is not there, you will remain the same. So you can come as you are. A church is a hospital for sick people. So when you go to the hospital, you get well. So if the Holy Spirit is not in the place where you worship, you won't get well. So you need the Holy Spirit to change you, to make you not want to look like a whore or a harlot when you go to church.
7: Well,
19: you want to present yourself to God, not to a man in the street, a trick in the street. You present yourself to God. So you dress accordingly. But the Holy Spirit can change you. Pastor needs to give harsh words to people. You know how harsh hell is going to be.
7: Got you. Well, thank you, Rosalie.
19: You're welcome.
7: And we're glad you're not a whore anymore.
19: No more. Used to be one.
7: Yep.
19: Believe it. But the Holy Spirit changed me.
7: Thank you very much.
19: You're welcome.
7: All right. We have Evie from Yaden. What's going on, Evie?
20: Hi, Mr. Harris. How are you?
7: Amazing. We have Pastor Gino Jennings here.
20: Yes, and I heard comments that he was making. A good morning, Pastor Jennings.
3: Good morning, Kim. Good morning.
20: Okay, now let me ask you this, if you don't mind.
3: Yes, ma'am.
20: In the Bible, God states, come as you are, right?
3: No.
20: So,
3: can I interject?
20: Okay. I didn't cut you off. Wait a minute, please.
3: Okay.
20: Show me respect, okay? Now, I'm just asking you, do you see, like, where I'm trying to go? Mm-hmm. If somebody has a pair of jeans and they don't have a dress, or somebody's pants is sagging. Okay, for instance, an inmate might just come home from prison and when it comes to your church. Mm-hmm. They give him a brown inmate jacket. And they say, you know what, I want to get my soul saved. I know I've been living right. I want to come to Christ. If that's all that man has to wear to church, and he comes up in your church, you're going to refuse and tell him he can't come here because he's just getting out of prison? No, you accept him as he is, because you don't know who you're passing by according to what you see in your eyesight. That's judgmental, and God didn't judge anyone.
3: First of all, we don't turn no one away when they come to church, regardless of what they have on. And from that perspective, that's not even what I'm dealing with. That's not what I was dealing with even when I was teaching. What I'm dealing with is the way our women look today who already claim they're saved. We're not dealing with anyone who only have one piece of clothing to wear. The stage of the churches today, if you go into churches, regardless of practically any church, a Christian woman and a woman that's not saved are not supposed to look the same, act the same, be the same. The Bible speaks plain, if any man be in Christ, he's a new creature. Old things have passed away. So if old things have passed away, not only my character changed, but my appearance should change. Explain to me, why would any decent woman want to walk the street with her breasts hanging out? Why is it all right to do? Why would any decent woman want to walk the streets with shorts so short everything in the shorts is out the shorts? What is so decent about it? To have your 10-year-old daughter, your 12-year-old daughter, your 13-year-old daughter looking like a prostitute. What is so decent about it? What is so decent about the women half naked in the club and you come into church and they look the same way on the choir, on the playing the instruments, being ushers? What is so decent about it? You mean to tell me we're living in a society that's upset with me because I'm encouraging our women to put clothes on? That's the height of ignorance.
2: If engines could talk, they'd ask for Aspen, a pure alkylate fuel for
7: a lot of women are calling in and they're mad because they're like, you're only going at, and I know you talked about this earlier, you touched it earlier. Mm-hmm. What do the men, what do you say about the men and their appearance and how they act?
3: I am very adamant about the men when it comes down to respecting the women. We believe that the man should respect the woman, do not verbally abuse the woman, and don't by any means beat the woman. You can't even stay in our church if you're physically beating your woman. We believe that you should be arrested and you should be locked up. If you're going to have a child by a woman, have enough decency to take care of the child. Most of our young men today, they're making babies, but it's not even in them. It's like they act like it's not even in their character to take care what they have. So a lot of these women are what? They are single mothers, and they have become mother and father, and yet these type of men, many of them, still go to church, and these type of issues are not being addressed, period. So no, we encourage our brothers, by all means, don't be out here with your pants hanging down, showing your drawers. We're living in a society where this is so norm to see grown men. Hey man, when I came up, man, our pants was up. Our underwear, that's why it's called underwear. They should be under your clothes, not advertised.
7: Got you. We have Kay. I know, Kay, you had a couple questions before the break.
1: Well, I just had a comment about verbal abuse. Calling women whores and prostitutes at the pulpit is a form of verbal abuse. I would just like to say that if you did not know. But what are your female clergies, what do they think about your remarks about women?
3: The women, I have mixed reaction internationally. There's a lot of women that agrees that, yeah, well, he's calling a spade. But you have
1: degrading. Do women find your remarks degrading?
3: Oh, yes, some find it degrading.
7: How about you, Kay? Do you find his remarks?
1: Well, my opinion would be, I don't want it to, you know, degrade you or say anything that would offend you, but I don't care what he thinks. So it doesn't matter to me.
3: Well, see, I respect that. She don't care what I think. Okay. But let me ask a question. Do you have a daughter?
1: I do not.
3: You don't have a daughter.
1: But my grandmother, may she rest in peace, is she actually led the women in ministry, Lillian Fryer Webb.
3: Okay. If you had a daughter, would you rather have your daughter walk on the street half naked with her breast hanging out?
1: Of course not. I mean, I'm a woman of certain morals and values, so I know how to dress. I know when is appropriate, what not to do. But I think that if you're going to judge a woman and she's at your church and she decides to go there, and then you're criticizing her and demeaning her, That's not a form of helping someone.
3: Basically, I totally disagree. Criticism, there's constructive criticism.
1: Criticism is one thing, but to criticize and demean is different.
3: Well, if you calling an individual by what they project to be, how is that demeaning? That is not demeaning.
1: By how they dress? How do you know what they are on the inside?
3: No, basically, I am not saying that they are a whore because of the way they dress. I'm talking about it is the appearance. If I came in here, let me make it a good example.
1: Okay.
3: Again, if I came in here and rings on every finger like the bling bling preachers and had my hair processed hanging down, you know, and this loud blood red suit and purple shoes and an apricot shirt.
7: We would judge you.
3: Bright yellow tie. Would you really believe I'm a man of God, or would you believe I'm just a straight up pimp and just winning church business? To pimp.
7: I'm gonna think you a pimp.
3: Exactly.
7: Let me ask you something, because we have B Expo coming up next Saturday. I hope you can come. It's $15. I mean, I think you have that money. tickets, you can get them at rnbphilly.com. We have I'll Be Sure, Christopher Williams, Dougie Fresh, Roland Martin, Ernest Pugh, and we have Erica Campbell.
3: Okay.
7: Erica Campbell's on our sister station, Praise 107.9. She does mornings as well. And she, you know, she's a gospel singer from Mary Mary, and she dresses like this. Do you have a problem the way Erica Campbell, a woman of the Lord, dresses?
3: Well, if I didn't know that she said she was a Christian, by looking at her clothes hugging her body, I wouldn't think so.
7: I saw how closely you were staring at that picture as well.
3: I wouldn't think she's a Christian at all. If a woman is modest, she's not dressing in a manner that appears to be sexual, like she's drawing sexual attention to herself. A woman's body is sacred. The Bible speaks plain. Your body is the temple of the living God. And if our body, whether we are man or woman, if our body is a temple for the living God, then we should conduct our body in that manner. And when we walk in a public and people look at us, our women should not be on display. If you look at advertisement, what do they show you to get the product first? A female. To buy a soda, you got a female in a bathing suit. To get a car, you get a female in a bathing suit. Our women have been displayed as looking at a sex object. So therefore, when they buy things, they think it make it look sexy. Listen, God made you to be beautiful, and you don't have to go to Walmart to buy it.
4: The most important part of enjoying Florida's waterways is doing so safely. For boaters, wildlife,
7: speaking of beautiful, we have the Bee Expo is going down. This is just a lot. We have to, you know, curb this conversation right here. We can continue the conversation on QHM show. But speaking of Bee Expo, hopefully you'll come.
3: You say it's next week.
7: It's next Saturday.
3: Next Saturday, I'll be out of town.
7: Well, have your body clone or your congregation come out, because we'll have Roland Martin, we'll have Erica Campbell, who you are a fan of now, Dougie Fresh, Kindred the Family Soul. 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Call the number 10, give us a call, 215-515-3481. We want to thank you for coming by.
3: Thank you
7: today.
3: For having me.
1: Yeah, thank you.
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7: Gino
3: you very
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3: Much.
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1: Wow.
7: You have, okay, we'll talk about that. 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Thank you, Pastor Jennings, for coming to the Quincy Harris Morning Show with K-Fox. It is 8:57. We're still looking for caller number 10. If you want to go to B Expo, 215-515-3481.
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22: Sad for somebody that's hungry. Sad for somebody that's sick. Sad for somebody.

heaven the Father. Why, it's again before thy holy throne. Why, that a few of your believing children, why, have bowed down on our knees one more time. Our Father, we come this morning as humble as we know how to come.

0: Amen. And thank God.
1: Chris Collins was the first to endorse President Trump. He defended him at every turn and voted with him 100%. As your congressman, he'll never back down.
2: I'm Chris Collins, the original Trump conservative, and I approve this message.
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4: I had a dream last night.

0: as one lap two.
1: The verification process isn't just a step. It's the difference between a closed loan and one that falls through. Across the mortgage industry,

0: Wyman gives me the best shine and the best reflections.
1: Your kitchen says a lot about you.
2: For 125 years, the people of Firestone have been building products and services with one thing in mind: to make sure you get to where you need to be.

0: morning. Today is the second day of July. And again, we're going to send a best shout out to the Yard Man this morning. I hope you listen for just a little while, sir. And we're about to have a special word, and we want to dedicate this word to you this morning. So our brother's here, and if you're ready, it's all yours, sir.
1: Good morning, men and women of Christ. We're coming out of Matthew's chapter 13, verse 24, where it talks about the good people and the bad people. Verse 24, and another parable put he forth unto them, saying, the kingdom of heaven is likened unto a man which sowed good seed in his field. But while men slept, his enemy came and sowed tares among the wheat and went his way. But when the blaze was sprung up and brought forth fruit, then appeared the tares also. So the servants of the householder came and said unto him, sir, didst not thou sow good seed in thine field? From whence then has it tares? He said unto them, an enemy has done this. The servant said unto him, wilt thou then we go and gather them up? But he said, nay, lest while ye gather up the tares, ye root up also the wheat with them. Let both grow together until the harvest, and at the time of harvest, I will say to the reapers, gather ye together first the tares, and bind them in bundles to burn them, but gather the wheat unto the barns. The word from God to the children of God. Be careful who you walk with, because you could be a bad person and have no, you could be with a bad person and have no idea that person could be leading you the wrong way. Thank you.
0: And again, thank you for that word this morning. We're going to be extra careful in our travel through this land. Since we are put here together, but the Lord told them, those that believe, he told them something special. He said, you are in the world, but not of the world. And there's a conversation that I heard earlier this morning. I'm sure that was coming out in the next section. We'll try to get that next section with Gino Jennings somewhere down the road. So stay tuned to the G. Good day coming up there, but it's going to be hot. So all of you people up there in near the four schools mark, get you a gallon of water and stay in the

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2: Do y'all know what I know that
3: he'll be adopted?
2: And the Lord ain't never
3: played.
2: I say y'all don't like this kind of thing, but all you gotta do is
3: have a little faith.
2: Ain't you got to have faith?
3: Reach up, y'all.
4: Tighten up the rope.

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Another thing, y'all, I've been saved. Yeah, I'm one of those quartet singers that's been saved and sanctified. 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And I don't care who knows.

want to shout this out to my sister way over yonder in the Cocoa Beach area. And I know that somebody up around the Tampa Bay area, St. Pete, you know. You tell that Bowman Bishop or that D-Man say good morning from the G in Fort Myers.

nieces and nephews down around the Miami area. Say good morning to my special friend over that way. Happy July to you, sir. And again, you're welcome. You can carry the G on your phone right on around where you want to go. And I don't mind you dialing me here at 789-7125. That's 239-789-7125. And if you'd like to say good morning to our good folks on the air one morning, we'll try to position our phone and that's what you go through. Need a little more operational work did on our settle here. We're going to plug it up to the channel board. And everywhere when somebody dial in, they'll have that number. One of these old days, I got one more thing. They just dial right into the radio. Yeah. And we can talk live. Go on to shout my troubles over. But again, good morning to cousin over there in the Houston, Texas area. Yeah.

top of the morning to the little good folks up around Little Rock, Arkansas, Memphis, Tennessee. And good morning to my friend way over there in Milwaukee, Wisconsin. I know he's just waking up by now. One of these old days. And because over here is about 10 minutes before 8 o'clock, up there is about 10 minutes to 7. And as always, good morning to

0: going to. And they hadn't fought a tropical disturbance out in the Atlantic, neither the Pac, not in the Mediterranean, neither in the Gulf of America. And just in case you didn't notice, on yesterday we had a street renamed sometime this week. If it wasn't yesterday, it was sometime this week.
1: I'm going to be milk and honey.
0: So it become Donald Trump Beach Boulevard. Yeah, Donald Trump Palm Beach Boulevard.
1: Milk and honey.
0: Well, when I complete my 50th year, maybe it's going to be Donald Trump Jesse Denson Palm Beach Boulevard. From downtown, Jesse Denson First Street. And probably go down to the Midpoint Bridge. Jesse Denson McGregor Boulevard.

the longest singing gospel running show here in Fort Myers. Maybe change channel, but still the same folks. And where we go, this is Keeping the Dream Alive Through Music.

little problem coming up here later on this year, folks. During this new school year, we're about 19,000 students, so those teachers that were doubling up teaching them out of a job. And we got plenty of food right here on the Gulf. Yeah, we got whales and those other things. Got alligators. We eat gators. And about a couple of years, I ain't gonna be barbecue bear. That might be already barbecue bears around here. That was a baby bear they said were hanging around here a few weeks ago. So there might be a barbecue bear some bear meat coming up pretty soon. You gotta get your truckle sandwich. And the Jackson.

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Well, I remember not having bread to go on the table. But the Lord to provide. We were way back there in the mid-60s. Just got married, either hit the Fort Myers. That was rent was about $10 a week. $10 a month, rather. Good Lord kept the rent going and kept some food there prepared. They gave me a little scrap, something to do all through the summer, that I was able to pay the light bill and the water bill. But having that good grocery, I never was a meat eater anyway. So not going to bother me, the president not going to bother me when he hide everything or make it hard to get some food. I won't be interfering with that much meat. Maybe somebody will get a fishing pole and we'll go fishing or something. I've been over 30 years since I fished. I'll be in trouble.

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0: And everybody, good morning to you, you and Bessie Lou. And that shout goes out to you today in the morning, about 5 minutes. I call them 6 minutes after 8 o'clock on a Thursday, day number 2. I'm at number 7.
1: And we're still around. I have 30 minutes to get ready after this beach day.
2: I started off at 5 below to grab a few things to complete this look.
1: A hot...
0: Okay.

We shot that afternoon of our choir this morning. Very pleasant. Good morning to you, you, and especially you. This early Thursday morning, here's the late Willie.

0: If that was your faith line, if you got faith in him, you believe that, confess your sin. They laid him down in Joseph's tomb.
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0: with Claudella with the Swan. 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When I get all alone by myself, I tell God all about my trouble. And it don't bother nobody else. I just tell God about me when I'm all alone, folks. Now don't think I'm forgetting anybody now. But there are days I just like to be all alone by myself. And while I'm all alone, I can talk to the Master. And he says that he talked in secret, but he rewards you openly. And that's a wonderful God. Tell nobody what you ask for. Won't remind you what you ask for. Just present it in his name. Aren't you glad to know that? It's about prayer time here on the G, folks. Well, we go around the throne of grace. Just thank God.
1: I know that the Lord can count on me for witnessing to the truth. And I'm a firm believer that behind every witness, truthful witness, there are some results. There is a blessing. What I'm really saying, if the Lord has laid his hands on you, you have something to say about it. Yeah. I've uplifted this young man's testimony and others that I hear. When the Lord touches you, you have something to say about it. Yeah. And you know how I am about quietness. I believe that if the fire is burning, somebody needs to know that it's burning. Yeah. I'm wondering, will either of you, while the church's head is bowed and praying for you, I wonder, will either of you think about it and get up quietly and walk down the aisle and try to give God your heart? For he loves you. This world that you're living in here, God made it. And you know, if somebody could make something, they say, that's 4.5 billion years old and is still function, you don't hear no barrels rubbing, it's just going like it always. Well, wouldn't you like to accept somebody like that to be in your life? One young man, he's coming. Don't you look up, church. What about you? Another one is coming. Don't look up, I want you to keep praying. What about you? What about you back there? God won't fail you. We're going to need him now, children. God bless you. Are there others? I saw somebody else back there raise your hand. Now, that when you die, you can't go but to two places, heaven or hell. And as I sat there, one of our members, as we sat there the other day to the funeral, and a mother, her three children, her husband, her mother-in-law, and a little 13-year-old neighbor were all killed in a head-on collision. And we saw five coffins stretched across in front of the pulpit. And one of the son is a member of this church. And I thought about it. I said, there was a little 1.5-year-old baby. They just put him in the same coffin with the mom and let her hold him in her arms. Now that was sad. They were on the way to see another son play football, but it didn't make it. They were very religious. A religious family. Somebody said, wonder why the Lord let that happen. And I thought about what the man said on television. Somebody said, wonder what was God when these little innocent children died. And they said this old time preacher said he was the same place he was when his son died on the cross. That's where he was. He was the same place when they were nailing nails in his own son's hand. That's where he was. I stopped by to tell you, you never know when the head-on collision is coming. But there's one thing about it, if you leave here today and meet death and not active in a church, you got to go to hell. Church, will you pray just for about 30 more seconds? And I wonder what those, the rest of you that raise your hand, will think about it. Since I've been talking to you, the world hasn't stopped. It's still turning. It's still spinning. It's still traveling through space. And it's still whirling around the sun. And you are on it. And look how good God is to you. All the things that are in the world, the Lord is letting you share those things. And how could you not accept him? Would you just try him? The young man back there. Lord, been good to you. Your family would like to see you just stand up. The devil is telling you to keep your seat. But the Lord is saying, will you accept me? I'm letting my world turn for you. I'm letting my wind blow on you. Now will you stand up and try? Just try God. You mean to tell me a God that'll do that much for you, you got to decide. The church is praying for you. Would you just quietly walk down? Encourage them. Don't let. Would you just quietly come? And I promise you, if you come, that will be a great blessing in your life if you come. And I know you need a blessing. Would you come get the blessing that the Lord has for you? The devil can't give it to you. Would you come get it? Just stand up and try. If the Lord won't do what he say, you can go back. But I know better. Would you try? If you're seated beside somebody you know needs a church home, the Lord wants you to talk to them to come this moment. Would you just come trying and get the blessing? What about you over here? Would you come? How can you turn God down? We don't know. None of us may not make it back home today. But if the Lord calls me today, thank God, I got my ticket in my hand.
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1: Now I wondered which one of you will come first. You can be sent to any church in the city. Would you just walk down the line? The devil is telling you, don't come. Don't worry about crossing over somebody. Just walk on over with me. Just come on, one is coming. Follow, baby. Come on with us. Come on with us. Come on with us. You don't want to accept the Lord? Come try anyhow. Just come try. Your mind might not even be this. Make it, John, but I'm just asking. Wait, hold a minute. Don't play no music. Turn off the music. Let me give y'all a miracle here tonight. This is a young lady. I want everybody to look up. And I want to talk about it. You remain standing. Come on. Here's a young lady here that came down, and the lady that was sitting beside her stayed. And I asked her, who was the lady? She said, that's my mama. I told her, I said, go back and tell her mama, come on, go with me. And here they are. Say amen. Amen.
4: Thank you. Thank you. Thank you. Would you come? Take my hand. Come. Lead me on.
1: Let the trap by your head. your head and close your eyes. The rest of you, I want you to look at me. Won't you come tonight? Mm-hmm. One more come. You wearing God's clothes? You breathing God's air? The devil is just fooling you. If you stand up now, miracle will happen in your life. There's something in your life you need. There's something you want. If you'll stand up and walk down the aisle and try the Lord tonight, he'll give it to you. And I'm wondering which one of you will be first. What about the young person on this side? What about over here? Would you stand up while the church is here? I want everybody that's active in the church, by your head, close your eyes, and pray that the first person that will stand up now, a miracle will happen in their life. Now who wants it? Would you come? About four people raise your hands, admitting that you were not in the church. And the devil is tickled to death. But I wonder where you stand up tonight. You can be sitting in a church in the city, I'm sure. But I wouldn't leave out of here tonight without coming. Can I get one more? Give me about five folk here that know you know how to pray. Get on your knees. Five sisters or brothers or women that know you can get a prayer to get on your knees a minute. Don't fool me now. You know you can get a prayer to get on your knees. I need about five or six. And I want you to pray that one somebody in that audio, if they get up now, the Lord will give them whatever their want is. He'll give it to them. Whatever they need in life. Pray that prayer. Now the church is praying for you. And if you would get up now, I wonder would you get up. Come on. The devil is telling you to keep your seat. Don't move now. Those folks don't mean nothing out there. But the Lord is telling you, get up. Look like one of them because you're breathing up God's air. Just get up now while our heads are bowed and the church is praying for you. Would you stand up? Can I get just one to stand up? See if the Lord will let you to stand up. Stand up right now. Just stand on your feet, brother. Pray hard to this morning. And the young man that's trying to bless the God for something that's holding you back. And the God, come on. Here you go. Come on. Let another one come. Here. What about this young man?

And he said, because of the way I am, no money, no fancy clothes, fine homes and cars, a lot of people consider me as nothing and say I don't know what I'm talking about. But there's one thing that he said that really touched my heart and stayed on my mind.

0: Douglas, Melvin, along with Brother Henry Green.
1: I'm happy right now. I don't care.
0: They had the other brother, Huey. And I need you to hold my hand.
1: That's why I can just look to heaven to tell the Lord these words.

0: On a Thursday morning, it's been traveling all these years, and you don't know the Lord, time to get to know him. Simply just go to him and repent of your sins. Yes, repent, believe in your heart. With the heart man believeth unto righteousness, and with the mouth confessing unto salvation. If you repent of your sin and believe that God will save you, he is the Savior. He came here to save you from a world of sin. Says, shall be saved. Believe. Now, I believe it today and tomorrow. Grow in grace, faith. Keep the Lord on your mind. Leave the worldly pleasure behind. Because after a while, it's all going to be over. And you're going to need somewhere to spend eternity.
1: This was my request.
0: Just sitting here thinking, somebody going to be in that lake. Where they're going to be cast into hell first and burned. They belong with their leader, the devil. Yeah, he's going to be in there burning too. And then when you spend that 1,000 years burning, you're going to be cast into a lake that continues to burn throughout eternity. Sad to think about it. And God created this world, and everything he made, he looked and said it was good and very good.
1: So guess what I tell him? I said,
0: but suddenly, man, because he made him in his own image. The image that he created him, male and female, created he them. So you're created in God's image.
1: Stand by me.
0: Give you a free will. But he offer you freedom. You don't have to accept it unless you desire. But think about what it's going to be like once you leave here. That husband or that wife that you love so much, that sister or that brother, I mean, in glory with the Lord, and certainly you will be in destiny. In that lake that burned with fire and brimstone, you must know where you're going to get out. But it reminded us that when we leave here, there will be no more marriage, no more giving in marriage. But down here on this earth, to replenish and fill the earth, God provided that. That way. And brought about mainly for husband and wife. Wouldn't it be terrible? Terrible to think of. All the children that is born out of wedlock don't know their dad. Some don't know their mom. It's terrible to think that only those that know the Lord, only those husband and wife, children, will be able to make it into glory. You will honor the authority of your master. And there is another problem that exists. There is some wives that have children for other men, even though they are married. And there are husbands who have children by other women, even though they are married. What a sinful world that we are living in.
1: When nobody feels your pain.
0: We know the rules. We know the right way to go. But are we traveling in that direction? That reminds me that he's our wonderful God. He's just right there to forgive you. But you got to go and repent of these sins. Be a godly sorrow because God seen you. Then God know that they are alive, they are around. But it's our responsibility. God love you so much as you come kneel down before him. Lord, I'm sorry. Not with the intention of going on doing it again, therefore. Not saying I'm sorry, but not sure you whether you're sorry or not. Be sure that you're sure that you're very sure. In heaven alone, no sin is found. And there is no weeping there. So where's your stand on these matters? Do you want to go to glory with the Lord? Or you just want to take that part? That lake that burned with fire and brimstone. The decision is yours. God has given you.

0: have you got that power? Or are you ready to really have it?
1: Markets move fast, but the story is in the conversations. Hear from the leaders shaping global finance.
0: God believes it in his own time. So prepare.
2: This place is huge.
3: City Furniture is now City Home. An easier, more exciting, more...
0: Well, when you hear that beat, you know what time is just about. That's about 3 hours in studio again. It's more.

Los de Sleep Drop. But ask God to be with you and help keep the dream alive through music right here on WGGM, where God's grace matters.

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And God said, come as you are. But you can't fix yourself up. At least you can dress up.

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So it's just distinctive here, the meaning. No matter what kind of life you had lived. As soon as sin entered into the world, God covered man and woman.

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And God seen to that, even with the man and the woman. God hid that. The woman, two of them, they were going to look at one another. What the cat did today. Bring me all of your sin and your corruption. I

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I gotta remind you, man, that you're responsible for every child that is born. Why? Because you're carrying the seed. God has granted you that. And the way you plant it, determine how it's going to grow and come. And if you plant it according to the will of God, you don't have that problem to worry about. And tell God, thank you for all you've given me, all you have prepared. But I think if we make the preparation, I can get back into glory, get back into you. I will have to be born for eternity.

right up there. Anna McKee, you here, give your blood to. They're going to be casting today. So remember, that is the biggest thing that we need to do all day long. Ask the Lord. He is, and he has everything. I was going to tell her in the morning about 6 o'clock at a.m. The good Lord is willing. And you got a timeout coming one day. I don't know when it is, but I know it's coming. Because I am here on this earth with everybody else. And I know that we all got to leave here because we're just passing through. You heard the tune, "This world is not my home. I'm only passing through." Let's see, can I get the right thing to come up here now? No. Yeah, but I don't know it.

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Okay. Thank you, Jesus. The flip of this one. It is going to tell her. Man, show me one thing on that department. And when I get on this part, probably going to show me something else. If I could expect to come by here one day. Get one of my great-great-grands to come by and hit a little switch and they would say, Granddaddy, hit this one. Everything would be bright. Everything would be bright in the light. Let's see what. Let's hit our center chord. They're going to tell us. Come on, put your hand together. Yeah. No, it's not telling me anything. Let's hit this J. It's with a J.

I know my best bet is to go to my home. Oh, that's a map. So I went to the map. Who else down there? But there is Central Lake now, and Central Lake is no longer has all of the activity that they used to have. So I can cut them off. Again, say a special prayer for the G. Let's say a special prayer for America. Because we are fumbling, Maybe we're going to blame God for it. When God made it, he said it was good and very good. I used to be so weak, I fell for Satan's game. So what's wrong with us letting the goodness come out of us to prove to our brothers and our sisters we are exactly what God wants us to be? Until tomorrow morning, be blessed, everyone.

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2: 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Say, Lord, I want to thank you.

Galatians 6 and 9 says, be not weary in well-doing, for in due season you shall reap if you faint not. So the only reason that the enemy attacks you with the spirit of weariness, literally trying to destroy you.

one other thing that the saints in the old church had great confidence in. Yes, they believed that they could make a positive confession. They believed that they could speak to mountains and mountains would disappear. But they also believed in the power of prayer. And in that day, if people had telephones, most of them, their telephones had party lines. And you were in good shape if you didn't have but one party on your line. Some lines had multiple parties. So they envisioned themselves having a straight line to heaven. And there was something about it that when they felt a Holy Ghost connection in their spirit, they heard the Holy Ghost say, "Jesus is on the main line. Tell him what you want, Evangelist Patricia Crutcher."

0: maybe you didn't get it right the first time.
1: I forgive me.
0: But God has already forgiven you.
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0: Don't let who you were interfere.

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0: Really?
1: Yeah. 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
0: Harsh.
1: Hey, he knew not to drink. 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
0: No, not really.
1: Bill, if we don't tell them what we expect and why they shouldn't drink, how are they gonna know?
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It's dangerous. 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

0: y'all thankful? How many of y'all thankful in here? Oh, because the tendency is to want to complain. But I wish you could travel and see who doesn't have what you have. How many of y'all just thankful for everything the Lord does for you? How many are just grateful that God has been so good to you? And I'm just thankful, thankful, Lord. Thankful, Jesus, for the times you stood by me.
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0: 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I'm Lee Pitts, the longtime host of the Lee Pitts Live TV show. 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That's simple. It's the next one. And it's right here on Lee Pitts Live on radio. Let's get to it.
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2: Magnificent setting. You are piercing into the wonderful jewel box of Punta Gorda. The occasion, the Juneteenth celebration, right here in Southwest Florida. No matter where you're looking at us around the world, on social media, or on our TV show, you can always be assured that if no media shows up to an event of such magnitude, that Lee Pitts Live will be here. Hey, well, what's going on in the background, Lee? That's the collaboration band. They have taken the stage here in Cooper City Rec Center Park. Cooper Street. And guess who's come out to celebrate Juneteenth? Democratic candidate for the House of Representatives,
3: yep.
2: Congress, District 7?
3: 17.
2: Alan Spence.
3: Absolutely.
2: He's here. You saw him at a brief stint on Lee Pitts Live doing when we were at Calusa Sound. It was in his early stages. Now he's got his feet under him, and he is forging ahead on the campaign trail to change that party, that congressional seat. And we're so thrilled to give him an opportunity now to talk to his potential voters out here with the people. Alan, welcome to Lee Pitts Live again.
3: Thank you very much. I really appreciate your hospitality and welcoming attitude. It's wonderful to be here celebrating Juneteenth, the end of slavery in America. Couldn't be a more American holiday, an American holiday that I'm proud that we're celebrating here in this country right now.
2: Based on what you're saying, if elected to office, you're going to be all about keeping our history, reporting our history, and inclusion, diversity, and allowing people to participate in the American system.
3: Yeah, one of the things that's upset me is that there's people are trying to erase history and not teach things about slavery and the history of our country. It's very important that we remember it so that it doesn't happen again. And one of the reasons why I got into this race was, I'm not sure, have you ever heard of Henry Johnson? He's one of the Harlem Hellfighters. Have you heard about this guy?
2: Go ahead, educate me.
3: He was in a Harlem Hellfighters in World War I. His unit was in the line longer than any other American unit. And this man, Henry Johnson, he fought 20 Germans off in hand-to-hand combat in a trench raid.
2: African-American?
3: Yes, correct. The unit was primarily African-American, and there were some Puerto Ricans in there as well. Nobody knows this story. He fought off 20 people in hand-to-hand combat, and he didn't get the recognition he deserved. He died penniless and broke. And Barack Obama got him a posthumous Medal of Honor, and then you know what we decided as a country in 2022? We were going to rename a base that was named after Confederate General Fort Polk. We were going to rename it Fort Henry Johnson. And that was amazing because we're trying to get his – we didn't honor him in his life, and we were trying to – do the right thing. right? And you know what one of the first things that Trump, Hegseth, and our representative Greg Stubbe did when they got back into power? They went and they renamed that base back to Fort Polk, and they called it Woke and DEI. When this man is braver than any other American I know, fighting people off in hand-to-hand combat with a bolo knife, a bayonet, and the club of his rifle. You know, he's an American hero that represents the warrior ethos that actually Pete Hegseth wants in this country.
2: Well, let me ask you something.
3: Yes.
2: A lot of people knew from the document that Trump them had put out that these were some of the things that were in that book that Kamala Harris and all of them talked about, Project 2025.
3: Yep.
2: They knew a lot of that stuff was going to happen, but to actually see it happen was shocking. The renaming of a lot of those military bases, yep, putting back up those Confederate images and all of that.
3: Yeah.
2: It was just unbelievable.
3: Yeah, it's worse than I ever could have imagined. We saw Doge cut everything that we care about, and then we saw them trying to erase history. And it's deeply upsetting me. So I decided to run for office because we need normal working class people representing us as Americans. We don't need these career politicians that are bought by special interests. We need people that have actually worked in their lives, worked their whole lives very hard. I worked two jobs through college. And we need people like that in Congress to do things that actually benefit the American people. That's what the Democratic Party to me represents. They have policy positions that improve the people's lives, whether that's at civil rights issues or whether that's in the pocketbook. That's what the Democratic Party is about to me.
2: Mm-hmm. Man, from the first time I met you, I got a good feeling about you, and I like your spirit. And you know what I like most about you? You seem like you're a man of the people. You out here, I've been watching you out here working the people. You say, hey, I didn't come over here to sit under my tent.
3: No, I didn't.
2: I came out here to shake hands.
3: People. Yeah,
2: you didn't know absolutely. I was listening. I was sitting here listening. The guy said, I need some literature from you. You're not under your tent. Yeah. Look, man, I need to connect with people. Yeah. You like shaking hands and looking people right in their eye, and you got time for them.
3: Well, that's the problem that we have, our representative. Our representative has been in Congress, which now includes the city of Fort Myers. He's been in Congress since 2019, and he has not held a town hall to speak to the people. He thinks his core base protects them, and he doesn't have to answer to anybody else other than that. And what we need is a revolution of the ballot box to put different people in power, politicians that actually want to do right by the people. So it's a very important election year this year. Everybody needs to make sure they're registered to vote and vote. I know people might feel disenfranchised the way they've redrawn the

0: 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On social media, that's the big thing, to follow me, Alan Spence for Congress, on Facebook, Threads, and Instagram. If we have people, if I can get my message out to more people cheaper, I can overcome the special interest money that the incumbent has. So please follow me on social media so you can learn more about my campaign and what I want to do for the people.
1: You're already getting it out. You're working the grassroots. You're on Lee Pitt Live right now.
0: Yep,
1: you're on TV. You're, yep. People are hearing you on my radio show right now. And just, they need to remember that name, Spence, right?
0: Yep, Alan Spence. That's correct.
1: Now, my understanding is you got a primary coming up in
0: yep.
1: August. What do people need to be doing right now?
0: People need to make sure they're registered to vote. People need to go to my website, follow me on social media, get your mail-in ballot, and make sure you vote for me, Alan Spence for Congress, on the August 18th primary in Lee County. The mail-in ballots are going out on July 14th. So be on the lookout, send those in, and follow up with the supervisor elections to make sure they actually get your ballot and they count it. And I need everybody in November to follow me. I'm a Fort Myers native. I graduated high school from Fort Myers High School. So all you greenies in Fort Myers, I need your support to get behind me. I'll be out in Dunbar next Saturday. So if you want to come with me in the canvas, please go to my website and sign up. We're meeting at the Lee County Democratic headquarters off of Evans Avenue in Fort Myers.
1: Now, you mentioned Dunbar.
0: Yeah.
1: There are going to be a lot of votes in Dunbar. There are a lot of Democrats who are running for office.
0: Yeah.
1: I'm sure you know a lot of them in the city of Fort Myers.
0: Yeah.
1: But my television show is more than just Dunbar.
0: Yeah.
1: But give people an idea of District 17.
0: District 17 is western Sarasota County, everything west of I-75. It's all of Charlotte County as well, so that's fairly easy, which is where we are now. I live in Charlotte County. And then in North Fort Myers, it's everything east of 41 in North Fort Myers, a lot of Buckingham and Alva, and then all of the city of Fort Myers, all the way down to Pagefield and RSW, all of the area off of Treeline. And I mentioned Dunbar because I heard the people there felt were very upset with the redistricting, and I want to get my name out there, and I want to speak to the people to let them know that they got a dog in the fight and that I want to help them out.
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7: 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I'm Dr. Leon Williams, and I'm the senior pastor teacher of St. John First Missionary Baptist Church. 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
4: But that city of Fort Myers, I think that's your largest population concentration, right?
5: Yeah, it's the city of Sarasota as well. We also have the city of Sarasota, which is very blue, very a lot of population there as well. But Fort Myers is also.
4: And people are hearing us in Sarasota too with my show.
5: Yeah, they do.
4: Go ahead. I love it up there. Auburn Circle, St. Albans Circle, and
5: yeah,
4: all that.
5: It's, yeah, very nice. There's wonderful beaches in this district, I will say that, in Sarasota and Charlotte County.
4: So you're out there moving around every day, working. Yeah. Working the phones, working everything.
5: Yeah.
4: What are you hearing? What are the kitchen table issues you're hearing out there?
5: People just can't afford to get by. That's a common thing. You know, I've talked to people in Lee County, whether I talk to people in Lee County or Sarasota County, they work for the school board. Whether they're a janitor or whether they're a teacher, you know, the common thing is they all have side jobs. If you work for the school board, especially if you're a teacher, you should have a middle-class lifestyle. And that, to me, means you pay your bills. You go on a nice vacation once or twice a year. And they can't do that. They got to work for Uber. They got to work at Taco Bell. They got to have side gigs just to get by because everything is so damn expensive, whether it's insurance, medical stuff, the tariffs, cars. Everything is super expensive for people. That's why we have this prosperity agenda in my campaign, which is right here. This is my plan for affordability to lower costs. It's a 12-point plan you can get off my website. And that's what's really important to me. I have an economics degree, and I'm focused on the economy and improving things for people, making things more affordable for them.
4: We can
5: start with getting rid of the tariffs. I want to get rid of credit card discrimination. I've struggled with that myself, where you go to the doctor, you go to urgent care, you got a bill, you can't pay it. Then now you got a collections agency, and then that affects your car insurance bill that you get. It affects if you can get a job in certain industries. So things like that I want to get rid of to improve. Credit scores should only be used if you're making a lending decision, not for jobs and not for your car insurance.
4: The only people that can vote for you in the primary are Democrats?
5: That's correct, yeah. Democrats can vote for you in the primary. You can still switch up to July 20th if you want to vote for me in the primary. So especially if you're an NPA, you can help pick who's going to run for governor, Democratic side. We've got wonderful Senate candidates as well on the Democratic side, and you got U.S. House choices as well. Everyone should go out and vote, especially for school board in all the counties, because those are nonpartisan.
4: So your goal to now, you feel pretty optimistic about succeeding in the primary and then going on to the general?
5: Yeah. So I believe that I'm going to crush my primary opponent, and I can't wait for the general election because I'm going to have a lot of fun. I'm going to do a lot of the out-of-the-box ideas, creative things. Like, I have a protest at his office. I found this guy's office, his office in Venice. He says it existed. It's actually not. It's abandoned. I filed a House ethics complaint against him. So I'm going to do out-of-the-box. I'm going to make a lot of noise. I'm going to get the attention that I need to win.
4: This man right here, you heard it from his own mouth, right here on Lee Pitts Live. Remember Alan Spence? Do some research on him. One final question.
5: Yeah.
4: Who is Alan Spence?
5: Oh, that is a hard question. So I'm a Florida native. I've lived here my whole life. Graduated from Fort Myers High. I met my wife when I was 17 at Publix. She worked at Publix as well. And I went up to St. Pete. I went to college, had a degree in economics. I've been focused on my family and raising my kid. I'm an assistant scoutmaster in the Scouting America troop here in Punta Gorda. And I'm just a normal guy that decided that I've had enough with the stuff that's going on in our government, and I want to make positive change. So I haven't been active politically, but now I'm active politically. It's been wonderful because I get to meet a lot of people. I'm doing a lot of things that I'm going to continue in my life, whether that's joining NAACP, learning about the issues. I'm a much better person for doing this than I was before I started. So I'm thankful for that, and I get to meet a ton of wonderful people as well.
4: Did you get a chance to watch yesterday the naming of the Barack Obama Library in Chicago? And if you did, how did you enjoy that whole process? Did it take you back to where our country was unified?
5: I didn't watch it, but I saw some pictures and I read some headlines about it. But what I saw was U.S. presidents from both parties posing for pictures, and it makes you think that George Bush really wasn't that bad, looking back on things.
4: Nope.
5: You know, Barack Obama was an amazing president. When he got into power, what he tried to do was give health care to the people. He tried to do something to improve people's lives. That's not what's happening now. So it harkens back to a time when our politicians helped us out.
4: Speaking of George Bush, even when George Bush was president, I had a good feeling about that man. Not trying to pump him up in retrospect.
5: Yeah.
4: But when he was reigning as president, as a Republican president, I thought he was trying to do some good. He was just a bumbler.
5: He was a bumbler.
4: George Bush is a good man. And George Bush, working with Colin Powell, Condoleezza Rice, him and his dad, they moved things forward.
5: Yeah.
4: Giving them those high positions to be out on the world stage.
5: Yeah, you're right.
4: And start to change the Republican Party. And I love that relationship between George Bush and the Obamas and the Bushes.
5: Yeah.
4: And I was so happy to hear that they did not invite. Of course, you know he wouldn't have come.
5: Yeah.
4: He wouldn't fit in.
5: No, he wouldn't. He was an ex-president. He didn't get along with them anyway. So it's, yeah.
4: He could have done a better job.
5: Yeah, absolutely.
4: But people get, he did not. And he has the lowest ratings of any president in modern time. That's going to bode well for you. And all you got to do is keep on pounding the pavement and get on shows like this.
5: Yeah, absolutely.
4: Well, people, it's been a thrill talking to the future congressman.
5: Absolutely.
4: I want you guys to remember, Miami has the oranges, but Alan Spence has got
5: the juice.
4: He's got the juice. We'll be right back.
3: And now, a word from our sponsors.
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0: everybody. You are looking live at one of the most outstanding settings that you're going to see during a Juneteenth celebration. It's right here in Punta Gorda at Cooper Street Recreation Center Park. The community has come out and showed out. And it's just getting started. It has been a spectacular Juneteenth celebration. And they brought in the big guns. Big guns. DJ Shorty Doo-Wop, the collaboration band, and the number one television talk show in the area, Lee Pitt Live on television. Yes. So all of you who are looking at us, you should have been here. Put this on your calendar for next year. During Juneteenth, Punta Gorda will be getting down, and Punta Gorda has a lot of black people.
1: A lot.
0: The collaboration band is on their first break from their set. They've been up there and shown off. Here's the world famous collaboration band.
1: World famous.
0: From time to time, we get them on Lee Pitts Live, and they get our ratings up. I would say they're more Motown, 70s, and they got a following. Let's get to know this band. Let's start over here with the founder, co-founder, Willie Miller. What's your name?
2: Alonzo.
0: Alonzo.
2: Yeah.
0: The collaboration band is still collaborating.
1: Still collaborating.
0: Alonzo, what's it like to be up here in Punta Gorda doing your thing? You guys showed out. People heard y'all music in the background, bringing out this great crowd and celebrating Juneteenth.
2: Well, this is my neighborhood, man. I live here in Port Charlotte, Punta Gorda. And it's a blessing, man, just to see everybody come out. You know, this was twice as better than last year, you know.
0: It's getting better and better.
2: Yeah.
0: You know, after riding around up here, I said to myself, I need to buy me some property up here.
1: Why not?
0: I like it. Probably get some good deals. Hey, Willie.
1: Hey.
0: Collaboration band showing out tonight. Tell people what has happened so far today and what's going to happen later on. You going back for a second and third set?
1: No, we're just going back for a second. We only got two sets today. That's why I brought in the big gun, Shorty Doo-Wop, to handle the breaks today so we can eat some of this good food, hang out with some of them fine people, and come here and sit with Lee Pitts Live, baby.
0: That's right, baby. Hey, man, you're getting old, man. You can't do for two sets. I heard you up there doing some Lady Mama Lie, girl. You turned that out. Oh, Patti LaBelle. What was that, Patti LaBelle and the Trail? Well, shoot, what was the name of that group back then?
3: Patti LaBelle and LaBelle.
0: I hadn't heard that in a minute. That was a big hit, wasn't it?
1: Yeah, it was.
0: Let's get your name.
3: Versteel Whitaker.
0: How long have you been with Collaboration Band?
3: I would say 5 years.
0: What do you like most about being a part of this great band?
3: The guys, wonderful guys.
0: You're the only female, you get all the attention.
3: I love it. I love it.
1: She does get all the attention. Yes, she does get all the attention.
0: You got a great voice.
3: Thank you.
0: What is some feedback that you heard people say? I see y'all got people who follow y'all around. What are some things they say about y'all band?
3: Well, they love the guys, but they enjoy having a female in front. And I like that too. I like that also.
0: Do a little bit of everybody. Aretha Franklin, Patti LaBelle, Whitney Houston, all of that, right? Diana Ross?
3: Yes, all of that.
0: I understand you used to sing with the Platters.
3: I sung with the Platters for 20 years.
0: Talk to me.
3: I sung with Monroe Power Platters out of Las Vegas for 20 years. The last show we did together was in 2021.
0: So we got a heavy hitter here.
1: Yes. That's a cool thing that folks don't know about the collaboration band now. Our lead vocalist is a former vocalist with the world-famous Platters.
0: I didn't know the Platters had some females.
3: Yeah, they did.
1: Yeah, they had a female.
3: One girl.
0: Okay, you out front?
3: Out front, yeah.
0: You ever go on Soul Train?
3: Never been on Soul Train.
0: Okay.
3: No.
4: Y'all been on Soul Train?
3: No.
4: The Platters never got on Soul Train?
3: I don't think so.
4: Okay. You ain't Soul Train. You got everybody been on Soul Train now.
1: That's it's a idol. Blast. It's a gas.
4: That's my idol, Don Cornelius.
1: Yes.
4: And you can bet your last money. It's all going to be a stone gas, honey.
1: Stone gas.
4: So in part, we wish you love, peace, and soul. Thank you for joining us on this ride with Collaboration Band. I'm getting around to him. And one of y'all was on the keys up there, and one of y'all was on the lead guitar. You on the keys?
5: Yeah.
4: I saw you down like the professor doing your thing, man. Tell me about being up there on those keys and just the way y'all get the crowd moving. How does it make you feel?
5: Well, I love making people dance. That's what it's all about. So I've been doing this for 50 plus years.
6: Now you play with the Dazz Band.
5: Yeah, I started with the Dazz Band.
6: Oh, Disco Dazz?
5: Yep. Yep.
6: That was a big hit, man.
5: That's right. And before that, I started with the Cleveland Orchestra on the pipe organ. So played with a lot of bands, and I did the big rock thing in the late 70s. Played with Pure Prairie League and...
4: You on keys with Dazz Band too?
5: Yeah.
4: Dazz Band. Disco Dazz. So you got a lot of appreciation.
5: Whip it, baby.
4: Yeah. You got a lot of appreciation for them big bands of the 70s, right?
5: Yes, sir. That's my music. We opened for the Ohio Players. That was a big deal for me.
4: Ohio.
5: That's a big deal.
4: Ohio.
5: Yes, sir.
4: I grew up on that stuff as a little boy, man. Isn't it so interesting how that music has traveled through time? What do you think makes that music from that era seem like it's the music that has traveled through time, and no matter what, people just still love it, young and old generation?
5: Well, wow, what a great question. Because I really, honestly, I think even going way back, like 30s and 40s, and then coming up through like the 70s and all that, you had like one writer, maybe two writers, and a band that got together, and they would figure these songs out. It's not like today where you got like 10 producers and everybody's putting in their 2 cents. It's not like that. It was a way deeper thing to me.
4: Uh-huh.
5: It's like
4: real instruments though.
5: Yeah, real instrumentation and social commentary. That's really what it's about.
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0: 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We do this by strategically implementing the redevelopment plans. 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

0: one of those guys when you were a little kid, you were just in the house playing the piano, taking piano lessons, hated to do it, and your parents made you do it?
1: No, it wasn't like that, actually. My sister was older. We had an organ in the house, and she left it on. And I was like three and a half. I walked up to the thing and played it better than she did. And so,
2: really?
1: Yeah, so that's kind of how that started. And all my life, honestly, like I finally feel like now I can finally play the way I always wanted to. And I play in the black church sometimes. I love it. That's where it's at.
0: That's an amazing story, man. Let's go over here to the guy on the guitar. Now, did any of you guys ever been on my show before or played at one of my events? Did you play at Leapers Live After Work?
3: Yeah.
0: Yeah, you played at one of my events before, right?
3: Yeah.
0: Okay.
3: Yeah, I did.
0: You're on lead guitar.
3: That's right.
0: And then he's on bass. Y'all have to be synced up, right?
3: Yeah. We know. He makes me mad sometimes. He drinks my beer. I got a half a beer. I look over, it's gone, and he's going like this, and I said, where's my beer? And he's like, oh, no.
4: He don't even drink, man.
3: But, you know, but he's a good bass player, so we put up with it.
0: Collaboration band.
3: Collaboration Beer Fest.
0: Were you here last year at this event?
3: I was not with them last year. The collaboration band was, I was not with them last year.
0: Well, this is continuing to grow, and your band is outstanding.
3: Thank you, Lee.
4: Hey, thank you, Lee.
0: I mean, I just love that music. I love how y'all syncopate. Look like y'all might practice together all the time, but I'm sure y'all don't.
4: Thank you.
0: Y'all just get together and just music is just a universal thing, huh?
3: Yeah. Yeah, it's a good scene. We enjoy it a lot. We all get along good. We got to try to make the people happy, get them dancing. Yeah. That's it.
0: There are some things left on the set.
4: And we give it all up for the big dog over here.
0: We're going to go back to him and wrap it up. Yeah. What are some things, when y'all go back for y'all second set, what's y'all second set going to be like?
4: We don't know. We don't know.
0: What's your second set going to be like?
4: We don't know. Whatever you got.
0: You know? Y'all got to give me some TV.
4: I just.
0: Y'all got to tell me something for TV, man. You got to tell me an interview.
4: I just kind of look around the crowd. And just kind of feel, you know, like right now, that R. Kelly back there in the background, you know what I'm saying? Step, step, step, you know what I'm saying? We just kind of feel it out and see what's going on, see what the folks feeling.
0: Shot
4: and down. Then I go, bang! Y'all shot feel down. This. Let's do this. So I don't know. When we go back, you know, I'll tell you what. Somebody
0: you list the song that you just
4: we do.
0: Out.
4: Someone just walked up to me and say, last year, y'all did this cool Michael Jackson medley. You know,
0: yeah,
4: Jackson 5 medley. So I said, when we go back on, when we go back after the interview, the first thing we'll do that Jackson 5 medley. You know, we'll do that medley for you guys. But we got some Whitney Houston.
0: Man, I wish y'all had some.
4: We got some Aretha Franklin.
0: I wish y'all had some stuff to salute my boy.
4: Who is that?
0: But y'all ain't got that. But she probably know it.
4: What?
0: The greatest vocalist of all time who recently died. Peebo Bryson and Roberta Flack. Peebo Bryson and Roberta Flack. What? Didn't they put out some great stuff?
4: They did.
5: Yes, they did. And so did Regina Bell.
0: Yeah. I don't care them for all that Disney stuff. I like that old stuff. Feel the Fire.
4: Yeah.
0: All that stuff. We went Disney, he made all that money. But that, he lost a generation of people who don't know about Feel the Fire. And some of that stuff from the 70s. You remember Peebo? They did a remake of the Donny Hathaway, Roberta Flack album. Peebo and Roberta Flack did a tribute to Donny because Roberta had done a lot of duets with Donny Hathaway.
4: Yeah.
0: I'm trying to think of something other than Feel the Fire.
5: That's the one I remember. I don't remember anything else.
0: But then he went Disney. He did good on Disney. But I wish y'all had one of his songs. Y'all got a nice repertoire.
4: Yeah, we do. We do, You know, we cover everything from the 60s to, you know, current stuff all the way up to Bruno Mars and all that kind of stuff, too. You know what I'm saying? So, you know, we just make pit stops in between.
0: You know
4: what?
0: This is how we do it.
4: Yes. That's how I started that medley. As soon as we hit that gin and juice, man, I was cracking up. I don't know where you were. You were upstairs somewhere. All I know is whatever you were doing, Soon as we hit that gin and juice, everything stopped.
0: You killed that song, man. You can't go wrong with some Snoop.
4: No, you can't go wrong with Snoop.
0: Snoop is a classic.
4: Dog. Yeah, yeah.
0: He's got that soul about him, huh?
4: Yeah.
0: Who do you listen to? What musicians you listen to? You a big Stevie Wonder fan and all of that? Elton John, those guys, Ray Charles on the keyboard?
1: Some of my biggest influences are really maybe like Richard T and like the old band Stuff. And going back even more than that.
0: How you gonna be Motown and don't listen to Stevie?
1: Yeah, I listen to Stevie. Oh, trust me.
0: Stevie's
1: absolute genius. And so is Prince. So is a lot. I mean, there's a lot. There's so much good music out there.
0: Yeah, when I think about Prince, I think about the lead guitar. But Prince is a lot more than that, huh?
1: A lot more than that. What a writer.
0: Jimmy Jam and Terry Lewis. Yeah. Who are you listening to?
3: I like a lot of Motown artists. I like Stevie Wonder, Marvin Gaye, great Marvin Gaye, Smokey Robinson, and a lot of the writers that wrote the material.
0: People be surprised to know that I'm a big Elton John fan. That was a great musician.
2: Yeah, yeah,
0: Elton
2: John. Yeah.
0: Elton John's a great musician.
4: Oh, yes, he is.
0: And Bernie Taupin. Yeah. They put some great stuff together.
2: They put it together, yeah.
0: Great stuff, man.
2: He did the lyrics.
0: You have to get into his stuff.
1: Same with Billy Joel. I was never a big fan of Billy Joel's music, but great writer.
0: Yeah.
1: Great writer.
0: Yeah. Candle in the Wind.
2: Yeah.
0: Yes.
2: Yeah.
0: Spinning the Jets.
2: Yeah.
4: Yes.
0: Rocket Man.
4: Right. Oh, yeah.
0: Hunky Cat.
4: Oh, yes.
2: Man, look, that whole song.
0: Soulful stuff, man.
2: Goodbye Yellow Brick Road album.
0: Yellow Brick, man.
2: I know that whole album.
0: I know that album, man.
2: Me too.
0: I played it in college.
2: Damn.
0: And everybody was like, well, who is that? I said, that's Elton John,
2: man. Elton John,
0: man. That boy bad.
2: Yeah.
0: I've gone to some of his concerts and everything. He's outstanding. Yeah. Collaboration Band is here, people.
2: All right. Lee Pitt.
0: Every year we get a chance to talk to the great Collaboration Band. So remember, Miami might have the oranges, but Collaboration Band has got the
4: juice.
0: Got the
4: juice.
0: Got the
4: juice.
0: We'll be right back with more Lee Pitts Live right here on location. Collaboration Band going to go up there and get the great Shorty Doo off a break.
4: Getting ready to go back right now to do this.
0: Give me that
4: I'm going to get me some of them oxtails from over there first, though.
0: That man that get his picture. Look over there. We'll be right back.
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8: 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I just want to talk to you today about fire extinguishers. One of the best things that we have as a defense in our homes is fire extinguishers. The thing about it is many people have them, but they don't know how they work. Real simple, how they work is PASS. PASS. The P stands for pulling the pin, A stands for aim, S stands for squeeze, and the S stands for sweep. And what we want to do is just make sure you never try to fight a fire that's bigger than what you can handle with that fire extinguisher. So if that fire has actually grown bigger than the size of your extinguisher, please just get out the house and call 911 and we'll take care of it. But when it comes to fire extinguisher, remember PASS. PASS, pull, aim, squeeze, and sweep.
9: 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We've got City of Fort Myers being the eighth best city to come and start a small business. It's the fastest growing city in the country. 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

0: Yes, good. So you get that mic. Let these people learn all this great stuff you're doing. On this Saturday night, Saturday, it's showtime. Sonia McCarter, in alphabetical order, Sonia, so thanks for your patience. Your mom named you with the S. Anyway, for your the Leapers Live Person of the Year Award, for your uncompromising, stellar work as a live theater writer, director, and producer. Your shows have received outstanding ovations and tremendous praise from the community. You have made local theater that reflects our culture and makes us feel we are a part of the plays in a big way. You directed The Color Purple. In a way which touched all of our emotions and made us so proud. The true magic of your creative work is you have elevated the opportunities for the black community to be involved on stage and behind the scenes. 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And here we go, Sonia, lean in just a little bit. And we're rolling. Sonia, I mentioned in there, and we'll move back forward in a minute, but you giving opportunities in your leadership role, you giving opportunities to people in the community in front and behind the scene. Talk about why that's important, how it's a passion of yours.
1: I must admit that the reason was selfish at first. It was really because I love theater, I love performing, and I wanted to act. And there was nothing that I found that really spoke to my entire being as a black person. Every time I went to an audition, it was a show that I either had to play the maid or a slave, and that is not all of who we are. And so, I wanted to, I partnered with a theater who wanted to open the door to do more things for a more diverse audience. And I found a passion in creating those opportunities in directing, because originally I did want to focus on acting, but there's so much joy in training someone who never thought that they could get up on the stage and act and perform, giving them that fundamental education on acting, and then seeing them go out and become stars is absolutely beautiful to me.
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0: One of the things I noticed, like you have these open auditions where regular people in the community who might have some ambition to get into the field, they can come and audition a lot of times for your local plays. Talk about that and what has resulted from that.
1: Well, since I began to be intentional about providing opportunities for people of color to perform in plays and in the arts, I have seen a shift within our community on the local stages. And I'm talking about, you know, the Alliance for the Arts and the Laboratory Theater and even Florida Rep being more intentional about providing stories about a diverse people, okay? Not just not just white people.
0: Right.
1: You know, our community is made up of so many different people, and unfortunately, our stories are not usually the ones that are told, but I'm seeing a shift. And with that shift is these theaters being more willing to take people from the community. A lot of times they would go outside of this area to bring people down to perform these roles. But with the change program that I started at the Alliance, where we are training people from the community and how to act and be on the stage, now I can say, hey, they're having auditions over here. Hey, they're having auditions over here. You have the training. Now go and show them what we can do here in Southwest Florida. The talent is here.
0: When we look to the future, what is your hope as it relates? Well, let me digress for a second. I heard something that you said that you said that by you making so much diverse theater, all of these mainstream theaters have joined on trying to get their theaters to be more diverse in this area where you rarely see that. I personally know that when I started Lee Pitts Live, you know, over 30 years ago, that we didn't see many black people on TV. And they kept saying to me, doing my thing, and putting these black people on TV. And then I started seeing more black reporters, more black anchor people, all of that. And so I can tell you that there's a movement, because all these theaters are contacting me now, as you see, that people want to do the right thing and try to. So congratulations for you for starting this wave that's gonna work out well. So I said that to say this, what is your hope for the future in local theater?
1: Okay, so I wasn't gonna say anything about this, but I am gonna say something.
0: Go
1: about
0: ahead,
1: it.
0: That's what we
1: do. So, you know, for a long time, I have had to partner with other theaters in order to bring artists of color together to tell our stories. And I've gotten to the point now where I still want to partner, but it's time to start my own thing. Bridging the Gap Center for the Arts. Our main mission will be to cultivate artists and empower our community to tell our stories the way we want to.
0: Wow. Bridging the Gap Center for the Arts. Let's get behind that, people, please.
2: 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Until next time, remember, Miami has the oranges, but Fort Myers got the juice. I'm Lee Pitts. 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
7: Where God's grace matters.
8: Yeah!

oftentimes we get so caught up in what we're going through until we start complaining, Lord, why me? Why me? Why me? What you need to do, one day out of your busy schedule, take the time out. Visit a hospital, MD Anderson. Walk up and down those corridors, and I guarantee you, you'll come back saying, I won't complain. Give him some love as he comes.

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I won't complain. Can I say that one more time?

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0: and we still lit.
1: This is one for TikTok. This is me and my flip-flops. 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Drip, drop. 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Yeah, packed in a coupe. Yeah, yeah. Look to your neighbor and say, ha, I got the juice.

0: comes to vaping, the truth can get clouded.
1: So let's make it clear. 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

important, people of God, to get into the very presence of God. 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In fact, I want you to find yourself right in the Holy of Holies. I see His presence. I'm in His presence. While I'm there thanking Him, I know that I have a right. 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

was talking to my mama this morning. My mama told me, she said, Neil, when you get ready to sing, I want you to make sure you dedicate a song to me. This song is dedicated to my mama. I said, this song is dedicated to my mama. Years ago, mama and I would be sitting down in that old Pentecostal church. We didn't have a real big church. We had a little old small church. Mama and I would stand up in the corner and she would say, get it right.

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It is a gift of God, not of works, lest any man should boast. For we are bought with a price. Therefore, we should glorify God in our bodies and in our spirit, which is in God. Hallelujah.

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Nice things? Or do you wish for something more? A sense of purpose? Do you wish to discover a cure? To write code that cracks an unsolvable question? 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Or to invent something that changes everything right here on Earth? Well, if that's your wish, make yourself ready. Because when you look back, you'll see that you didn't just make wishes. 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
1: I'll start drinking in middle school, just at parties. 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And by then, I'll already be in some trouble.
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0: Just shine. Just shine, son. That's what I want you to do. Just shine.
1: There was a lady that was an icon, a legend, queen of gospel, Albertina Walker, my best friend, my mentor. 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

0: Yes, yes. Hey, how you doing, ma'am? Sorry, I don't have it now, but I was praying.
1: Wait a minute, yeah.

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Come on, y'all, put your hands together. 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How many know it's going to be all right?

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8: 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And it's right here on Lee Pitts Live on radio. 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
11: Hello, everybody. You are looking live at a beautiful, magnificent setting. You are piercing into the wonderful jewel box of Punta Gorda. The occasion, the Juneteenth celebration, right here in Southwest Florida. No matter where you're looking at us around the world, on social media, or on our TV show, you can always be assured that if no media shows up to an event of such magnitude, that Lee Pitts Live will be here. Hey, well, what's going on in the background, Lee? That's the collaboration band. They have taken the stage here in Cooper City Rec Center Park, Cooper Street. And guess who's come out to celebrate Juneteenth? Democratic candidate for the House of Representatives,
12: yep.
11: Congress, District 7?
12: 17.
11: Alan Spence.
12: Absolutely.
11: He's here. You saw him at a brief stint on Lee Pitts Live during when we were at Calusa Sound. He was in his early stages. Now he's got his feet under him, and he is forging ahead on the campaign trail to change that party, that congressional seat. And we're so thrilled to give him an opportunity now to talk to his potential voters out here with the people. Alan, welcome to Lee Pitts Live again.
12: Thank you very much. I really appreciate your hospitality and welcoming attitude. It's wonderful to be here celebrating Juneteenth, the end of slavery in America. Couldn't be a more American holiday, an American holiday that I'm proud that we're celebrating here in this country right now.
11: Based on what you're saying, if elected to office, you're going to be all about keeping our history, reporting our history, and inclusion, diversity, and allowing people to participate in the American system.
12: Yeah, one of the things that's upset me is that there's people are trying to erase history and not teach things about slavery and the history of our country. It's very important that we remember it so that it doesn't happen again. And one of the reasons why I got into this race was, I'm not sure, have you ever heard of Henry Johnson? He's one of the Harlem Hellfighters. Have you heard about this guy?
11: Go ahead, educate me.
12: He was in a Harlem Hellfighters in World War I. His unit was in the line longer than any other American unit. And this man, Henry Johnson, he fought 20 Germans off in hand-to-hand combat in a trench raid.
11: African-American?
12: Yes, correct. The unit was primarily African-American, and there were some Puerto Ricans in there as well. Nobody knows this story. He fought off 20 people in hand-to-hand combat, and he didn't get the recognition he deserved. He died penniless and broke. And Barack Obama got him a posthumous Medal of Honor. And then you know what we decided as a country in 2022? We were going to rename a base that was named after Confederate General Fort Polk. We were going to rename it Fort Henry Johnson. And that was amazing because we're trying to get his – we didn't honor him in his life, and we were trying to do the right thing, right? And you know what one of the first things that Trump, Hegseth, and our representative Greg Stubbe did when they got back into power? They went and they renamed that base back to Fort Polk, and they called it Woke – and DEI. When this man is braver than any other American I know, fighting people off in hand-to-hand combat with a bolo knife, a bayonet, and the club of his rifle. You know, he's an American hero that represents the warrior ethos that actually Pete Hegseth wants in this country.
11: Well, let me ask you something.
12: Yes.
11: A lot of people knew from the document that Trump them had put out, that these were some of the things that were in that book that Kamala Harris and all them talked about. Project 25, 2025,
12: yeah, Project
11: whatever.
12: 25, yep.
11: They knew a lot of that stuff was going to happen, but to actually see it happen was shocking. The renaming of a lot of those military bases, yep, putting back up those Confederate images and all of that.
12: Yep.
11: It was just unbelievable.
12: Yeah, it's worse than I ever could have imagined. We saw Doge cut everything that we care about, and then we saw them trying to erase history. And it's deeply upsetting me. So I decided to run for office because we need normal working class people representing us as Americans. We don't need these career politicians that are bought by special interests. We need people that have actually worked in their lives, worked their whole lives very hard. I worked 2 jobs through college. And we need people like that in Congress to do things that actually benefit the American people. That's what the Democratic Party to me represents. They have policy positions that improve the people's lives, whether that's at civil rights issues or whether that's in the pocketbook. That's what the Democratic Party is about to me.
11: Mm-hmm. Man, from the first time I met you, I got a good feeling about you, and I like your spirit. And you know what I like most about you? You seem like you're a man of the people. You out here, I've been watching you out here working the people. You say, hey, I didn't come over here to sit under my tent.
12: No, I didn't.
11: I came out here shaking hands.
12: People. Yeah,
11: you didn't know absolutely. I was listening. I was just sitting there listening. The guy said, hey, I need some literature from you. You're not under your team. Yeah. Look, man, I need to connect with people. Yeah. You like shaking hands and looking people right in their eye, and you got time for them.
12: Well, that's the problem that we have, our representative. Our representative has been in Congress, which now includes the city of Fort Myers. He's been in Congress since 2019, and he has not held a town hall to speak to the people. He thinks his core base protects them, and he doesn't have to answer to anybody else other than that. And what we need is a revolution of the ballot box to put different people in power, politicians that actually want to do right by the people. So it's a very important election year this year. If you need, everybody needs to make sure they're registered to vote and vote. I know people might feel disenfranchised the way they've redrawn the maps, but if the people come out and vote, then we can actually win and take back the power for our country, back for the people.
11: Tell people about your website.
12: Sure.
11: How they can contribute to your campaign, how they can get involved with your campaign, volunteer, knock on doors, all that kind of grassroots stuff.
12: Yeah, so we've been canvassing in the Dunbar area in Fort Myers. We went there a couple weeks ago. We're going to be doing it again a week from today, June 27th, we'll be canvassing in Dunbar in Fort Myers. You can sign up on my website, Spence2026.com. I've got a page for my issues. 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On social media, that's the big thing, to follow me, Alan Spence for Congress, on Facebook, Threads, and Instagram. If we have people, if I can get my message out to more people cheaper, I can overcome the special interest money that the incumbent has. So please follow me on social media so you can learn more about my campaign and what I want to do for the people.
11: You're already getting it out. You're working the grassroots. You're on Lee Pitts Live right now.
12: Yep,
11: you're on TV. You know, people are hearing you on my radio show right now, and just they need to remember that name, Spence, right?
12: Yep, Alan Spence. That's correct.
11: Now, my understanding is you got a primary coming up in August. What do people need to be doing right now?
12: People need to make sure they're registered to vote. People need to go to my website, follow me on social media, get your mail-in ballot, and make sure you vote for me, Alan Spence for Congress, on the August 18th primary in Lee County. The mail-in ballots are going out July 14th. So be on the lookout, send those in, and follow up with the supervisor elections to make sure they actually get your ballot and they count it. And I need everybody in November to follow me. I'm a Fort Myers native. I graduated high school from Fort Myers High School. So all you greenies in Fort Myers, I need your support to get behind me. I'll be out in Dunbar next Saturday. So if you want to come with me in the canvas, please go to my website and sign up. We're meeting at the Lee County Democratic headquarters off of Evans Avenue in Fort Myers.
11: Now, you mentioned Dunbar.
12: Yeah.
11: There are going to be a lot of votes in Dunbar. There are a lot of Democrats who are running for office.
12: Yeah.
11: I'm sure you know a lot of them in the city of Fort Myers.
12: Yeah.
11: But my television show is more than just Dunbar.
12: Yeah.
11: But give people an idea of District 17.
12: District 17 is western Sarasota County, everything west of I-75. It's all of Charlotte County as well, so that's fairly easy, which is where we are now. I live in Charlotte County. And then in North Fort Myers, it's everything east of 41 in North Fort Myers, a lot of Buckingham and Alva, and then all of the city of Fort Myers, all the way down to Pagefield and RSW, all of the area off of Treeline. And I mentioned Dunbar because I heard the people there were very upset with the redistricting, and I want to get my name out there, and I want to speak to the people to let them know that they got a dog in the fight and that I want to help them out.
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0: Yeah, I don't cut my own hair. I leave it to the professionals. So I come here to the barber, and I see it the same way with my clients. They come to me, the professional, to guide them through the horrible events that they and their families have been through to get them the justice that they deserve.
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6: 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I'm Dr. Leon Williams, and I'm the senior pastor teacher of St. John First Missionary Baptist Church. 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
4: But that city of Fort Myers, I think that's your largest population concentration, right?
5: Yeah, it's the city of Sarasota as well. We also have the city of Sarasota, which is very blue, very a lot of population there as well. But Fort Myers is also.
4: And people here love in Sarasota too, with my show.
5: Yeah, they do.
4: Go ahead. I love it up there. Auburn, yeah. Auburn here, Auburn Circle, St. Albans Circle, and
5: yeah,
4: all that.
5: It's, yeah, very nice. A lot of there's wonderful beaches in this district. I will say that in Sarasota and Charlotte County.
4: So you're out there moving around every day, working. Yeah. Working the phones, working everything.
5: Yeah.
4: What are you hearing? What are the tabletop, kitchen table issues you're hearing out there?
5: People just can't afford to get by. That's a common thing. You know, I've talked to people in Lee County, whether I talk to people in Lee County or Sarasota County, they work for the school board. Whether they're a janitor, whether they're a teacher, you know, the common thing is they all have side jobs. If you work for the school board, especially if you're a teacher, you should have a middle-class lifestyle, and that to me means you pay your bills, you go on a nice vacation once or twice a year, and they can't do that. They got to work for Uber, they got to have work at Taco Bell, they got to have side gigs just to get by because everything is so damn expensive, whether it's insurance, medical stuff, the tariffs, cars, everything is super expensive for people. That's why we have this prosperity agenda in my campaign, which is right here. This is my plan for affordability to lower costs. It's a 12-point plan you can get off my website. And that's what's really important to me. I have an economics degree, and I'm focused on the economy and improving things for people, making things more affordable for them.
4: We can
5: start with getting rid of the tariffs. I want to get rid of credit card discrimination. I've struggled with that myself, where you go to the doctor, you go to urgent care, you got a bill, you can't pay it. Then now you got a collections agency, and then that affects your car insurance bill that you get. It affects if you can get a job in certain industries. So things like that I want to get rid of to improve. Credit scores should only be used if you're making a lending decision, not for jobs and not for your car insurance.
4: The only people that can vote for you in the primary are Democrats?
5: That's correct, yeah. Democrats can vote for you in the primary. You can still switch up to July 20th if you want to vote for me in the primary. So especially if you're an NPA, you can help pick who's going to run for governor, Democratic side. We've got wonderful Senate candidates as well on the Democratic side, and you got U.S. House choices as well. Everyone should go out and vote, especially for school board in all the counties, because those are nonpartisan.
4: So your goal to now, you feel pretty optimistic about succeeding in the primary and then going on to the general?
5: Yeah. So I believe that I'm going to crush my primary opponent, and I can't wait for the general election because I'm going to have a lot of fun. I'm going to do a lot of the out-of-the-box ideas, creative things. Like I have a protest at his office. I found this guy's office, his office in Venice. He says it existed. It's actually not. It's abandoned. I filed a House ethics complaint against him. So I'm going to do out-of-the-box. I'm going to make a lot of noise. I'm going to get the attention that I need to win.
4: This man right here, you heard it from his own mouth, right here on Lee Pitts Live. Remember Alan Spence? Do some research on him. One final question.
5: Yeah.
4: Who is Alan Spence?
5: Oh, that is a hard question. So I'm a Florida native. I've lived here my whole life. Graduated from Fort Myers High. I met my wife when I was 17 at Publix. She worked at Publix as well. And I went up to St. Pete. I went to college, had a degree in economics. I've been focused on my family and raising my kid. I'm an assistant scoutmaster in the Scouting America troop here in Punta Gorda. And I'm just a normal guy that decided that I've had enough with the stuff that's going on in our government, and I want to make positive change. So I haven't been active politically, but now I'm active politically. And it's been wonderful because I get to meet a lot of people. I'm doing a lot of things that I'm going to continue in my life, whether that's joining NAACP, learning about the issues,

0: I'm a much better person for doing this than I was before I started. So I'm thankful for that, and I get to meet a ton of wonderful people as well.
1: Did you get a chance to watch yesterday the naming of the Barack Obama Library in Chicago? And if you did, how did you enjoy that whole process? Did it take you back to when our country was unified?
0: I didn't watch it, but I saw some pictures and I read some headlines about it. But what I saw was U.S. presidents from both parties posing for pictures, and it makes you think that George Bush really wasn't that bad, looking back on things.
1: Nope.
0: You know, Barack Obama was an amazing president. When he got into power, what he tried to do was give health care to the people. He tried to do something to improve people's lives. That's not what's happening now. So it harkens back to a time when our politicians helped us out.
1: Speaking of George Bush, even when George Bush was president, I had a good feeling about that man. Not trying to pump him up in retrospect.
0: Yeah.
1: But when he was reigning as president, as a Republican president, I thought he was trying to do some good. He was just a bumbler.
0: He was a bumbler.
1: George Bush is a good man. And George Bush, working with Colin Powell, Condoleezza Rice, him and his dad, they moved things forward.
0: Yeah.
1: Giving them those high positions to be out on the world stage.
0: Yeah, you're right.
1: And start to change the Republican Party. And I love that relationship between George Bush and the Obamas and the Bushes. And I was so happy to hear that they did not invite. Of course, you know he wouldn't have come. He wouldn't fit in.
0: No, he wouldn't. He was an ex-president. He didn't get along with them anyway. So it's,
1: He could have done a better job.
0: Yeah, absolutely.
1: But people get, he did not. He has the lowest ratings of any president in modern time. That's going to bode well for you. And all you got to do is keep on pounding the pavement and get on shows like this.
0: Yeah, absolutely.
1: Well, people, it's been a thrill talking to the future congressman.
0: Absolutely.
1: I want you guys to remember, Miami has the oranges, but Alan Spence has got
0: the juice.
1: He's got the juice. We'll be right back.
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5: 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And so I contacted Joe and his team, and immediately they got to work. He will fight for you. He will get you the full amount that you deserve. 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

0: Hello, everybody. You are looking live at one of the most outstanding settings that you're going to see during a Juneteenth celebration. It's right here in Punta Gorda at Cooper Street Recreation Center Park. The community has come out and showed out, and it's just getting started. It has been a spectacular Juneteenth celebration, and they brought in the big guns. DJ Shorty Doo-Wop, the collaboration band, and the number one television talk show in the area, Lee Pitts Live on television. So all of you who are looking at us, you should have been here. Put this on your calendar for next year. During Juneteenth, Punta Gorda will be getting down, and Punta Gorda has a lot of black people.
1: A lot.
0: The collaboration band is on their first break from their set. They've been up there and shown off. Here's the world-famous collaboration band.
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0: From time to time, we get them on Lee Pitts Live, and they get our ratings up. I would say they're more Motown, 70s, and they got a following. Let's get to know this band. Let's start over here with the founder, co-founder, Willie Miller. What's your name?
2: Alonzo.
0: Alonzo.
2: Yeah.
0: The collaboration band is still collaborating.
1: Still collaborating.
0: Alonzo, what's it like to be up here in Punta Gorda doing your thing? You guys showed out. People heard y'all music in the background, bringing out this great crowd and celebrating Juneteenth.
2: Well, this is my neighborhood, man.
0: I live really?
2: Here. Yeah, yeah. I live here in Port Charlotte, Punta Gorda, and it's a blessing, man, just to see everybody come out. You know, this was twice as better than last year. You know,
0: it's getting better and better.
2: Yeah, yeah.
0: You know. After riding around up here, I said to myself, I need to buy me some property up here.
1: Why not?
0: I like it. Probably get some good deals. Hey, Willie.
1: Hey.
0: Collaboration band showing out tonight. Tell people what has happened so far today and what's going to happen later on. You going back for a second and third set?
1: No, we're just going back for a second. We only got two sets today. That's why I brought in the big gun, Shorty Doo-Wop, to handle the breaks today so we can eat some of this good food, hang out with some of them fine people, and come here and sit with Lee Pitts Live, baby.
2: That's right,
0: hey, man, you're getting old, man. You can't do but two sets. I heard you up there doing some Lady Mama Lie, girl. You turned that out. Oh, Patti LaBelle. What was that, Patti LaBelle and the Drell? What, what was the name of that group back then?
3: Patti LaBelle and LaBelle.
0: I hadn't heard that in a minute. That was a big hit, wasn't it?
1: Yeah, it was.
0: Let's get your name.
3: Priscilla Whitaker.
0: How long have you been with Collaboration Band?
3: I would say 5 years.
0: What do you like most about being a part of this great band?
3: The guys. Wonderful guys.
0: You're the only female. You get all the attention.
3: I love it. I love it.
1: She does get all the attention. Yeah, she does get all the attention.
0: You got a great voice. What is some feedback that you've heard people say? I see y'all got a people who follow y'all around. What are some things they say about y'all band?
3: Well, they love the guys, but they enjoy having a female in front. And I like that too. I like that also.
0: You do a little bit of everybody. Aretha Franklin, Patti LaBelle, Whitney Houston, all of that, right? Diana Ross?
3: Yes, all of that.
0: I understand you used to sing with the Platters.
3: 20 years.
0: Talk to me.
3: I sung with Monroe Power Platters out of Las Vegas for 20 years. The last show we did together was in 2021.
0: So we got a heavy hitter here.
1: Yes. That's a cool thing that folks don't know about the collaboration band now. Our lead vocalist is a former vocalist with the world famous Platters.
0: I didn't know the Platters had some females.
3: Yeah, they did.
1: Yeah, they had a female.
3: One girl.
0: Okay, you out front?
3: Out front, yeah.
0: You ever go on Soul Train?
3: Never been on Soul Train.
0: Okay.
3: No.
4: watch it all the time. I've never been on Soul Train.
3: Yeah.
0: Y'all been on Soul Train?
4: No.
0: Flatters never got on Soul Train?
3: I don't think so.
5: Okay.
0: No. You ain't Soul Train. Everybody been on Soul Train now.
1: It's a blast. It's a gas.
0: That's my idol, Don Cornelius.
1: Yes.
0: And you can bet your last money. It's all going to be a strong gas, honey.
1: Strong gas.
0: So in part, we wish you love, peace, and soul. Thanks for joining us on this ride with Collaboration Band. I'm getting around to him. And one of y'all was on the keys up there, and one of y'all was on the lead guitar. You on the keys?
6: Yeah.
0: I saw you down like the professor doing your thing, man. Tell me about being up there on those keys and just the way y'all get the crowd moving. How does it make you feel?
6: Well, I love making people dance. That's what it's all about. So I've been doing this for 50 plus years.
5: Now you play with the Dazz.
6: Yeah, I started with the Dazz band.
5: Oh, Disco Dazz?
6: Yep, yep. That's right. And before that, I started with the Cleveland Orchestra on the pipe organ. So, played with a lot of bands, and I did the big rock thing in the late 70s. Played with Pure Prairie League and...
0: You on keys with Dazz Band too?
6: Yeah.
0: Dazz Band, Disco Dazz. So, you got a lot of appreciation.
6: Whip it, baby.
0: Yeah, you got a lot of appreciation for them big bands of the 70s, right?
6: Yes, sir. That's my music. We opened for the Ohio Players. That was a big deal for me.
0: Ohio.
6: Yes, sir.
0: I grew up on that stuff as a little boy, man. Isn't it so interesting how that music has traveled through time? What do you think makes that music from that era seem like it's the music that has traveled through time? And no matter what, people just still love it, young and old generation.
6: Well, wow, what a great question. I think even going way back, like 30s and 40s, and then coming up through like the 70s and all that, you had like one writer, maybe two writers, and a band that got together, and they would figure these songs out. It's not like today where you got like 10 producers and everybody's putting in their 2 cents. It's not like that. It was a way deeper thing to me.
0: Uh-huh.
6: It's like
0: real instruments though.
6: Yeah, real instrumentation and social commentary. That's really what it's about.
7: And now a word from our sponsors.
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0: you one of those guys when you were a little kid, you were just in the house playing the piano, taking piano lessons, hated to do it, and your parents made you do it?
1: No, it wasn't like that, actually. My sister was older. We had an organ in the house, and she left it on. And I was like three and a half. I walked up to the thing and played it better than she did. And so,
0: really?
1: Yeah, so that's kind of how that started. And all my life, honestly, like I finally feel like now I can finally play the way I always wanted to. And I play in the black church sometimes. I love it. That's where it's at.
0: That's an amazing story, man. Let's go over here to the guy on the guitar. Now, did any of you guys ever been on my show before or played at one of my events? Did you play at Leapers Live after work?
2: Yeah.
0: Yeah, you played at one of my events before, right?
2: Yeah.
0: Okay.
2: Yeah, I did.
0: You on lead guitar.
2: That's right.
0: And then he's on bass. Y'all have to be synced up, right?
2: Yeah. We know. He makes me mad sometimes. He drinks my beer. I got a half a beer. I look over, it's gone, and he's going like this, and I said, where's my beer? And he's like, oh, no.
3: He don't even drink, man.
2: But, he's a good bass player, so we put up with it.
0: Collaboration Band.
2: Collaboration Beer Fest.
0: Were you here last year at this event?
2: I was not with them last year. The Collaboration Band was, I was not with them last year.
0: Well, this is continuing to grow, and your band is outstanding.
2: Well, thank you, Lee.
3: Hey, thank you, Lee.
0: I mean, I just love that music. I love how y'all syncopate. Look like y'all might practice together all the time, but I'm sure y'all don't.
3: Thank you.
0: Y'all just get together and just music is just a universal thing, huh?
2: Yeah. Yeah, it's a good scene. We enjoy it a lot. We all get along good. We got to try to make the people happy, get them dancing.
0: Yeah.
2: That's it.
0: What are some things left on the set?
3: And we give it all up for the big dog over here.
0: We're going to go back to him and wrap it up. Yeah. What are some things when y'all go back for y'all second set? What's y'all second set going to be like?
3: We don't know. We don't know.
0: What's your second set going to be like?
3: We don't know. Whatever
0: you got.
3: You know?
0: Y'all got to give me some TV.
3: I just.
0: Y'all got to tell me something for TV, man. I just feel my interview.
3: I just kind of look around the crowd. And just kind of feel, you know, like right now, that R. Kelly back there in the background, you know what I'm saying? Step, step, step, you know what I'm saying? We just kind of feel it out and see what's going on, see what the folks feeling.
0: Shotgun.
3: And then I go, bang! Y'all shotgun. Feel this. Let's do this. So I don't know. When we go back, you know, I'll tell you what. Somebody
0: you list the song that you just
3: we do.
0: Out.
3: Someone just walked up to me and say, last year, y'all did this cool Michael Jackson medley. You know,
0: yeah,
3: Jackson 5 medley. So I said, when we go back on, when we go back after the interview, the first thing we'll do that Jackson 5 medley. You know, we'll do that medley for you guys. But we got some Whitney Houston.
0: Man, I wish
3: we got
0: y'all
3: some
0: had
3: Aretha
0: some.
3: Franklin.
0: I wish y'all had some stuff to salute my boy.
3: Who is that?
0: But y'all ain't got that. But she probably know it.
3: What?
0: The greatest vocalist of all time who recently died. Peebo Bryson and Roberta Flack. Peebo Bryson and Roberta Flack. What? Didn't they put out some great stuff?
3: They did.
4: Yes, they did. And so did Regina Bell.
0: Yeah. I don't care them for all that Disney stuff. I like that old stuff. Feel the Fire.
3: Yeah.
0: All that stuff. We went Disney, he made all that money, but that he lost a generation of people who don't know about Feel the Fire. And some of that stuff from the 70s. You remember Peebo?
3: They did a
0: remake of the Donny Hathaway, Roberta Flack album. Peebo and Roberta Flack did a tribute to Donny because Roberta had done a lot of duets with Donny Hathaway.
3: Yeah.
0: I'm trying to think of something other than Feel the Fire.
4: That's the one I remember. I don't remember anything else.
0: But then he went Disney. He did good on Disney. But I wish y'all had one of his songs. But y'all got a nice repertoire.
3: Yeah, we do. We do, You know, we cover everything from the 60s to, you know, current stuff all the way up to Bruno Mars and all that kind of stuff, too. You know what I'm saying? So, you know, we just make pit stops in between.
0: You
3: know what?
0: This is how we do it.
3: Yes. That's how I started that medley. As soon as we hit that gin and juice, man, I was cracking up. I don't know where you were. You were upstairs somewhere. All I know is whatever you were doing, Soon as we hit that gin and juice, everything stopped.
0: You killed that song, man. You can't go wrong with some Snoop.
3: No, you can't go wrong with Snoop.
0: Snoop is a classic.
3: Dog,
0: isn't he?
5: Yeah, yeah.
0: He's
5: yeah,
0: got that soul about him, huh?
5: Yeah.
0: Who do you listen to? What musicians you listen to? You a big Stevie Wonder fan and all of that? Elton John, those guys, Ray Charles on the keyboard.
1: Some of my biggest influences are really maybe like Richard T and like the old band Stuff, and going back even more than that.
0: How you gonna be Motown and don't listen to Stevie?
1: Yeah, oh, I listen to Stevie. Oh, trust me,
0: Stevie.
1: Stevie's absolute genius, and so is Prince. So is a lot. I mean, there's a lot. There's so much good music out there.
0: When I think about Prince, I think about the lead guitar. But Prince is a lot more than that, huh?
1: A lot more than that. What a writer.
0: Jimmy Jam and Terry Lewis. Yeah. Who are you listening to?
2: I like a lot of Motown artists. I like Stevie Wonder, Marvin Gaye, great Marvin Gaye, Smokey Robinson, and a lot of the writers that wrote the material.
0: People be surprised to know that I'm a big Elton John fan. That was a great musician.
5: Yeah, yeah, yeah.
0: Elton John's a great musician.
3: Oh, yes, he is.
0: And Bernie Taupin. Yeah, they put some great stuff together.
5: They put it together, yeah.
0: Great stuff,
5: he
0: man.
5: He did the lyrics.
0: You just have to get into his stuff.
1: Same with Billy Joel. I was never a big fan of Billy Joel's music, but great writer.
0: Yeah.
1: Great writer.
0: Yeah. Candle in the Wind.
5: Yeah. Yes. Yeah.
0: Spin in the Jets.
5: Yeah.
3: Yes.
0: Rocket Man.
5: Oh, yeah.
0: Hunky Cat.
5: Oh,
3: yes.
5: Man, look, that whole song.
0: Soulful stuff, man.
5: Goodbye Yellow Brick Road album.
0: Yellow Brick, man.
5: I know that whole album,
0: man. I know that album, man.
5: Me too.
0: I played it in college.
5: Damn.
0: And everybody was like, well, who is that? I said, that's Elton John,
5: man.
0: That boy bad.
5: Yeah.
0: I've gone to some of his concerts and everything. He's outstanding. Yeah. Collaboration Band is here, people.
5: All right. Lee Pitt.
0: Every year we get a chance to talk to the great Collaboration Band. So remember, Miami might have the oranges, but Collaboration Band has got the juice. Got the juice. Got the juice. We'll be right back with more Lee Pitts Live right here on location. Collaboration Band going to go up there and give the great Shorty Doo-Wop a break.
3: Get ready to go back right now to do this.
0: But
3: I'm going to get me some of them oxtails from over there first, though.
0: That man that get his picture. Look over there. We'll be right back.
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9: Hi, I'm Trace McLean, City of Fort Myers Fire Chief. I just want to talk to you today about fire extinguishers. One of the best things that we have as a defense in our homes is fire extinguishers. The thing about it is many people have them, but they don't know how they work. Real simple, how they work is PASS. PASS. The P stands for pull, pulling the pin. A stands for aim. S stands for squeeze. And the S stands for sweep. And what we want to do is just make sure you never try to fight a fire that's bigger than what you can handle with that fire extinguisher. So if that fire has actually grown bigger than the size of your extinguisher, please just get out the house and call 911 and we'll take care of it. But when it comes to fire extinguisher, remember PASS. PASS, pull, aim, squeeze, and sweep.
10: 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We've got City of Fort Myers being the eighth best city to come and start a small business. It's the fastest growing city in the country. Everybody wants to come and retire here. A lot of people that are starting families want to come here. And so the opportunity to create a place that works for all of those people groups is prime. And we're there and we've got the public and private partnerships set up and ready to go to make those things happen.
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0: Yes, showtime. So you get that mic. Let these people learn all this great stuff you're doing. On this Saturday night, Saturday, it's showtime. Sonia McCarter. In alphabetical order, Sonia, so thanks for your patience. Your mom named you with the S. Anyway, for your the Leapest Live Person of the Year Award, for your uncompromising, stellar work as a live theater writer, director, and producer. Your shows have received outstanding ovations and tremendous praise from the community. You have made local theater that reflects our culture and makes us feel we are a part of the plays in a big way. You did it, you directed The Color Purple. In a way which touched all of our emotions and made us so proud. The true magic of your creative work is you have elevated the opportunities for the black community to be involved on stage and behind the scenes. This is the seed for the future. Generations to carry your legacy and the arts forward. With you, it's indeed showtime. 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And here we go, Sonia, lean in just a little bit. And we're rolling. Sonia, I mentioned in there, and we'll move back forward in a minute, but you given opportunities in your leadership role, you given opportunities to people in the community in front and behind the scene. Talk about why that's important, how it's a passion of yours.
1: I must admit that the reason was selfish at first. It was really because I love theater, I love performing, and I wanted to act. And there was nothing that I found that really spoke to my entire being as a black person. Every time I went to an audition, it was a show that I either had to play the maid or a slave, and that is not all of who we are. And so I wanted to, I partnered with a theater who wanted to open the door to do more things for a more diverse audience. And I found a passion in creating those opportunities in directing, because originally I did want to focus on acting, but there's so much joy in training someone who never thought that they could get up on the stage and act and perform, giving them that fundamental education on acting, and then seeing them go out and become stars is absolutely beautiful to me.
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0: One of the things I noticed, like you have these open auditions where regular people in the community who might have some ambition to get into the field, they can come and audition a lot of times for your local plays. Talk about that and what has resulted from that.
1: Well, since I began to be intentional about providing opportunities for people of color to perform in plays and in the arts, I have seen a shift within our community on the local stages. And I'm talking about, you know, the Alliance for the Arts and the Laboratory Theater and even Florida Rep, being more intentional about providing stories about a diverse people, okay? Not just not just white people.
0: Right.
1: You know, our community is made up of so many different people, and unfortunately, our stories are not usually the ones that are told, but I'm seeing a shift. And with that shift is these theaters being more willing to take people from the community. A lot of times they would go outside of this area to bring people down to perform these roles. But with the change program that I started at the Alliance, where we are training people from the community and how to act and be on the stage, now I can say, hey, they're having auditions over here. Hey, they're having auditions over here. You have the training. Now go and show them what we can do here in Southwest Florida. The talent is here.
0: When we look to the future, what is your hope as it relates? Well, let me digress for a second. I heard something that you said you said that by you making so much diverse theater, all of these mainstream theaters have joined on trying to get their theaters to be more diverse in this area where you rarely see that. I personally know that when I started Lee Pitts Live, you know, over 30 years ago, that we didn't see many black people on TV. And they kept saying me, doing my thing, and putting these black people on TV. And then I started seeing more black reporters, more black anchor people, all of that. And so I can tell you that there's a movement, because all these theaters are contacting me now, as you see, that people want to do the right thing and try to. So congratulations for you for starting this wave that's gonna work out well. So I say that to say this, what is your hope for the future in local theater?
1: Okay, so I wasn't gonna say anything about this, but I am gonna say something.
0: Go
1: about
0: ahead,
1: it.
0: That's what we
1: So, you know, for a long time, I have had to partner with other theaters in order to bring artists of color together to tell our stories. And I've gotten to the point now where I still want to partner, but it's time to start my own thing. That is where I'm headed. Bridging the Gap Center for the Arts. Our main mission will be to cultivate artists and empower our community to tell our stories the way we want to.
0: Wow. Bridging the Gap Center for the Arts. Let's get behind that, people, please.
2: Wonderful time enjoying our guest today. Boy, I have one of the coolest jobs in the world, talking to all of these fascinating people. And now, it has come to this, the end of this show. Not to worry, you can always catch us right here twice a day, weekdays from noon to 1 p.m. and from 6 p.m. to 7 p.m. It's our daily family reunion right here on WGGM 90.5 FM. Be sure to catch our TV show, Lee Pitts Live, Sundays at 6 o'clock a.m. on Wink CW, that's Channel 6. Until next time, remember, Miami has the oranges, but Fort Myers got the juice. I'm Lee Pitts. Look forward to talking to you soon.
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4: What do you wish for? A nice life? Nice things? Or do you wish for something more? A sense of purpose? Do you wish to discover a cure? To write code that cracks an unsolvable question? To further our exploration into space? Or to invent something that changes everything right here on Earth? Well, if that's your wish, make yourself ready. Because when you look back, you'll see that you didn't just make wishes. You realize them.

0: Miami has the oranges, but Fort Myers got the juice. Yes, it's Lee Pitts, the host of the award-winning Lee Pitts Live on television. It's official. 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
5: Yeah.

you really believe in praying, well, I want you, as we close out, just stand on your feet and lift your hand and say, Lord, use me. Any way you want to use me. For I know if you use me, Lord, everything will be all right. Will it be all right? Will it be all right?

0: 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Not 100%? Sick as a dog? Then, be a no-show and stay out of the loop. 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In other words, if you're sick, stay home from work. Stay.
1: I want to say to young folks, if you're tired of feeling down and depressed, you ought to try something different.

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He's my friend. He's been a doctor in the hospital. He's my friend.

That's what I call a true, true friend. This friend has been a father to me. This friend, yeah. This friend has been a mother to me. This friend, This friend has been a brother to me. This friend, yeah. This friend has been a sister to me. This friend, let me tell you, this friend has laid down his life for you and I. This friend will hold you and love you even before you cry.